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a song of joy, and so many children poor. It is a land of poverty, and their sun does never shine, and their fields are bleak and bare, and their ways are filled with thorns. It is eternal winter there. It is eternal winter there.

Good evening, ladies and gentlemen. It's Thursday evening. It is 6 o'clock, and that means it's time for Noble and Heath's show here on Soho Radio. We are not live in the studio tonight, but we have put together 2 hours of solid, lovely tunes for you. So you can sit back, pour a nice glass of something, and just enjoy some lovely music without our annoying voices. We hope that we'll be back in the studio soon, doing live shows. Once things are sorted, we will let you know. But in the meantime, let's get cracking.

0: thanks so much to everyone for tuning in, sticking with us, even though we're not live. We will be back in 2 weeks with, if it's not a live show, another gorgeous mix for you. A few gigs coming up. Keep an eye on our socials. And hopefully we'll see you all soon. Take care.
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On Soho Radio. Good evening and welcome to the show. You are listening to Jelly Denniston and I'm here with you until 8 o'clock tonight. Every week I say to myself, maybe it's time for a new bed. And every week I come back to this Jamie XX song. Although Joe was telling me that you can, maybe I'm spilling radio industry secrets. But that you can get AI beds. What's the world coming to, hey? Where it just pulls the music out. Pulls the vocals out, I guess. What we would say is an instrumental. But I like this one, feels like such a big part of the show now. Well, maybe just to me. No one else cares about my bed. Quite right too. Yes, so it feels like a minute since I have been on the air. And when I say a minute, I mean a long time. What is that? That's a saying that I sort of acquired. Someone who I was hanging out with obviously said it a lot. Oh, been a minute is a thing, isn't it, that people say? But it actually just means it's been a long time. Wonder what where that's come from. Let's look it up after this. But yes, it has been a minute. I feel like I have not been on the air as much. I missed the last show. Much to my chagrin. And then I think Joe very kindly did the show before for me because I was on holiday. So, all it was a show for that. I've been away. But I am back into a regular pattern now as we settle into the winter. Despite the fact that it's unseasonably warm. Although maybe it's not now, is it? Because I just feel like now October's kind of a warm month. It's quite depressing. I do feel like I'm ready to feel a bit chilly. I was talking about this with someone yesterday, that I think I would really struggle living somewhere that didn't have quite distinct seasons. I think, well, maybe it's just that it signifies a sort of passing of time, which in lots of ways can also be quite stressful, but I like it. I like the switching of clothes, the switching of vibes. Ready for a quite cosy time. Last winter was really bad. Just generally, I feel like it was a bleak one. Maybe just for me. This one's going to be good. I got good feelings about this winter. I've had whatever horrible flu was going around. That's out the way. Was it COVID? We don't know. And here I am. Ready to play some wonderful music. We're well into back to school now, aren't we? We're at least a month into back to school, which is quite crazy. If anyone of school age is listening, which Joe and I were just discussing that we think perhaps there isn't. But if there is, maybe it's a nice time to be driving home from an after school club. If there is anyone of school age listening, let me know. We'd love to know. Would love to know what you are listening to. We'll play it. Unless it's terrible. But we'll play it and then decide whether it's terrible after that. But until that happens, let me tell you what I started the show off with. So that song that I played before I started babbling on was called Masquerade, and it comes from a band called Cardinals, who we played a lot on this show. They're from Cork, and I think they're really brilliant. A lot of accordion going on, which to me is always a bonus. And that song is the title track from their debut album of the same name, which is coming out on February the 13th.
That'll be out on So Young Records, and they've just been doing some shows, Cardinals have, as part of the So Young Records tour. This is a great, great bill of bands that are playing a few different shows. I think Bristol, Southampton, London, all sold out, I believe. And I think, yeah, Cardinals were a big pull for that. Yeah, they're really great and beginning to get a nice reputation as, you know, just one of those sort of exciting up and coming bands. Before that, I played you a band that I've spoken about on the show for years, a band called Laundry Day. We were really obsessed with their song Harvard on this show. Felt like quite early days of the show, actually. And then they put out that first record that Harvard was on. I think it was called Homesick. That played a lot on this show. And then I sort of slightly. It's funny with that, where you get really obsessed with a band and then they slightly drop off your radar. Anyway, they are very much back on my radar now. They were when we were first playing them, they were sort of five teenagers from 17, 18-year-olds from New York. Now I would imagine they are in their early 20s. But they are really brilliant. They're all very, very talented. Sort of multi-instrumentalist producer, writers. And I really like that the vocals are shared. I think it's Sawyer and Jude in the band who share. Sawyer did that verse one and Jude did verse two, I believe. And I like a lot that there's a thing. I've been talking to a couple of artists that I work with about. It's an interesting thing about having a verse one melody and a verse two vocal melody that are different. Because your brain sort of thinks that you should hear this, you should have that verse one, then a chorus, and then verse two that repeats the same thing as the verse one did. And actually, I feel like a lot of people are straying from that. I mean, I'm sure it's a tale as old as time. But I like that song does that. I always say these things, and then I worry that I've said absolute rubbish, and I'm like, I can't remember what the song sounds like. Anywho, yes, and then before that, this is a long old link. I will pipe down shortly. But it's nice to talk about music, isn't it? Before that, and hey, look, I haven't been here for a while, so you haven't had to listen to me prattle on. Before that, I kicked off the show with Joy Crooks and Somebody to You. I love that song. I love Joy Crooks. I just think she absolutely rocks. That song is taken from her album, her second album, Juniper, which came out in August. And that I was thinking to myself, I was listening to it on the train today, when I was thinking about what to play on the radio, and I was thinking, gosh, that's a lovely, that backing vocal is so gorgeous, it sounds a lot like, I don't know that voice. And then I was doing some digging, and it is, of course, Sam Fender doing that backing vocal. But really nice to hear, I think I felt like, it showed his voice in quite a different way, like a little, maybe it's just a little softer, a little gentler, just not pushing himself as much. I don't know. In a nice way, I liked it a lot. I thought it felt. I was just trying to figure out who it was, and then. But was thinking, God, it's such a really beautiful voice. There you go. Okay, great. Well, we're all caught up. 10 minutes later. I am going to play some couple of bits off the new Olivia Dean album. It's called The Art of Loving, which is very new. I'm going to play something off the new Lola Young album. I'm going to play you something off the new Rio Costa album. I'm going to play you brand new Sea Rose, which I'm very excited to play. That's all coming up. And of course, some new artists as well that we haven't played before, always. Feature on the show. That's kind of the vibe. So, oh, before that, I'm going to play you not a new song. She's an artist called, or maybe they are an artist called OK Lou. Let's check that and make sure we're getting that right. And yeah, who's been around actually?
for a little while, and one that perhaps I think I was probably a little late to the party on. A friend introduced me to OK Lou, and I'm pretty sure I've probably played OK Lou on this show and called the artist name Oklu. It is in fact OK Lou. And yeah, this is one of my favourites. This is God's Chariot on Soho Radio.

Okay, she does use she, her pronouns according to Google AI. And she's also French, which I didn't know. And a small amount of research would have been very forthcoming with that. And now here I am. But anyway, I love that song a lot. And this is new Olivia Dean, Baby Steps, on Soho Radio.

Sort of feels like 10,000 different songs, that, but it is in fact just one song. And the artist is called Silver Gore. Oh, goodness me. Whoops, there goes Joy Crooks again. Hang on a minute, let's put this back on, please. There we go. Yes, artist called Silver Gore. And it is Ethan P. Flynn, which is the male vocal you're hearing, which Joe correctly pointed out sounds a lot like James Blake. Which, now I think about it, it really does. And Ava Gore, who is like this crazy classically trained musician, insane at the drums. And Joe also googled that she's from Texas. I thought she was British. There you go. That's why we have producers. And keeping the show on the airwaves. But yes, it's weird. I've listened to, that's the song that I played is taken from their EP called Dogs in Heaven. And I think it's really good. You know what I mean? You know when you have those things where you're like, do I like this? And then I think it's just that actually I'm gonna really love it, and it often the things that I'm not sure about in the beginning I end up really loving. Case and point, Gracie Abrams. That's one mention on the show so far. Yes, great, Silver Gore. And then, left you on Olivia Dean, who is just having an absolute smash of a sort of 4 months. Maybe it has been longer. It feels like suddenly she is just the girl. Capital T, capital G. She's amazing. I'm a huge fan. She's also someone that you just want to watch like hundreds of hours of interviews with, because she's so nice. And that song Baby Steps, I've been playing Man I Need a lot. It is, that feels like that song is the one that sort of just was suddenly everywhere. And also Nice to Each Other, obviously, absolute smash hit. Rumoured to be about Harry Styles, we don't know. But yeah, that song Baby Steps, they're all taken from her new album The Art of Loving, which she got a UK number one with, which is lovely news. And she is playing 402, 602. She just announced another couple, I think. I think it's 602s. Absolutely bananas. That's 20,000 tickets times 6. What's that, 100,000? My math is poor. Bonkers. It's just so cool. And to me, it feels like, I don't know, it's a funny one. I feel like I've never ever heard someone say they don't like her, but it also feels like this sort of level, this trajectory has suddenly just absolutely gone bonkers. But I guess I don't know, because I do kind of feel like and I'm not just saying this to blow my own trumpet, but I do sort of feel like I was quite an early adopter of Olivia Dean. Trying to remember. What was that first single called? Joe, you're looking into the distance, but you don't know. You don't know. Why would you know? That's fair enough. Anyway, she had that amazing first single. Right, okay, well, let's move on from Olivia Dean. As much as we love her, I should play something else. Oh, let's play this. Let's play some Brody Barclay. This is Backflip.

Brody Barclay. The song is called Backflip. Taken from his Reverse Cowboy EP, debut EP that comes out in 10 days. And he's playing some in-stores to celebrate that. He will be playing in London, a little London in-store on the 16th of October. And then he's going up to Edinburgh, which is where he's from, to play at Asai Records. Asai Records store. So if you're a Londoner or an Edinburghian, what would that be? Then, yeah, pop down to see him because he's brilliant. It was OK Love You Bye, the Olivia Dean song, and also Reason to Stay, which were on her first ever EP, which I just looked at, came out in 2019. So actually, there I was banging on. I don't know, she's been doing it for a while. I do really love sort of artist career. I mean, arguably the artist might say, thank you very much. It'd be nice to be earning some money a bit quicker than that. But, which I'm sure she is, I couldn't say. But more that I think, what is that, 2019, 2020, 21, 2, 3, 4, 5, that's 6 years. 6 years to get to, I mean, to be playing 602s in 6 years is actually a phenomenal achievement. But I just, it's this very slightly slower burn feels like maybe it's just a healthier for the artist, for the career length to me than the sort of, you know, it's hard though. I was going to say from the sort of 500 vent capacity. I don't know why I'm doing it this purely on people in the room, but it feels like such a tangible way to measure sort of where an artist is, I suppose. But, you know, from the 500 tickets to suddenly hundreds of thousands. But then I think of someone like Chappell Roan, where it looked like that's what happened. But actually, again, she had been sort of grafting away for 6-7 years. So maybe it's more common than you think. But I like it. I think it's probably a good way to do it in terms of a sort of stable career from then onwards. But what do I know? Well, actually, I suppose I do know some things. Okay. I might play you another one from the Olivia Dean record after this, but before that, this is a new band to me. So indie rock band called Nothing Rhymes With Orange. From Bristol, I believe. And they're going to be playing some shows, a small sort of UK headline run, if you like this song. Then why not pop down and get a ticket? They're playing in Exeter, in Frome, which I feel like is suddenly everyone's playing in Frome. The venue they're playing at actually is not the venue that I keep seeing. It's a venue called the Cheese and Grain. And it's near Glastonbury, so I know that a lot of bands do sort of Glastonbury warm-up shows and stuff around it at the Cheese and Grain, which I think also has a recording studio attached to it. Or sort of close to it, or it's run by the same people, I can't quite remember, but I like stuff like that where there's sort of multifaceted things going on. And Southampton as well, the venue that they're playing in Southampton is called The Hobbit, which is reason enough to go. All right, this is Nothing Rhymes With Orange, and the song is called Shearwater.

Dusty Rose. The song is called Dearly Missed. I've been really excited to play that. Came out last week. And I'm completely obsessed with that song. I must have listened to it like 50 times. Yeah, I think he's really brilliant. I really loved his End of the World EP, which I absolutely rinsed as well. And I do just think everything he releases is quite wonderful. Very emotive, that song really it really gets me. Yeah, and when he released that song, he also announced that his second album, Death in the Business of Wailing, will be out on January the 23rd. His first album, Guard Dog, was so beautiful as well. And then there were a couple of EPs in between, and this is the sort of, his second album. Does what it says on the tin. But

I just think everything about everything that he does. All the visuals are incredible. Lyrics just really blow me away. Proper, like a proper sort of poet in a sort of, or storyteller maybe is better. Yeah, and it's really exciting watching an artist who I mean still feels like he is on his way up, and watching the fan responses to, you know, looking at what that the when he announced his album, just people genuinely so excited, and the reaction to that song you can see online has been. It's been really, really wonderful. Sorry. I went and made myself a cup of tea earlier. Because, well, I love tea. And it's been a long day. And something that always makes one feel more able to handle a long day is a cup of tea. And then as I was doing that link, I was like, what's going on? And there are two flies. I'll get them out in a minute. Anywho, well, I should save them. I will. I'll do that. Maybe I'll do that now and play another song so the flies don't drown. But I did want to say that the video, sorry flies, for Sea Rose's Dearly Miss is absolutely spectacular. Please, please, please go and watch it. Go and listen to the song again. I think he's a genius. I love him. And he is on tour, going on tour. I think he's on tour with Tamino, going on tour with Tamino, and then playing his own headline show at Hoxton Hall, which I think might have already sold out. So, yeah, keep an eye out for and if you're US-based, I'm sure there'll be US shows. He is from the US, but... Yes, Sea Rose. Okay, what did I play you before that? Oh, Joe's just come back in with some... chocolates covered raisins. We've had wasabi peas. He does treat me well. Perfect with a cup of tea. We had quite a lot of stuff before that, didn't we? Oh yes, before that I played you Florence Road. That song's called Break the Girl. That is so good. It's like really Alanis Morissette-y. Such a bit of me, that sound, that sort of nostalgic-y. I want to say like early 2000s, but that maybe doesn't correlate quite with Alanis Morissette. I missed Alanis Morissette at Glastonbury. I think I said this on the radio show I did after that, and it is it's a really grand regret. Because my dad actually introduced her to me when I was a wee bairn. And she walked so many people could run. Anyway, missed that, but do like that Florence Road song. Before that, the band of the moment. Olivia Dean is the girl. Capital T, capital G, this is the band. They are, of course, Geese. That song is called Taxes. And Geese introduced, well, I only heard about Geese because Joe told me about Cameron Winter. Long before the Cameron Winter mania, I will say. He's nodding. It's true. But I just that the Geese are everywhere at the moment, or at least it feels like they are in my world. Just got a new album out called Getting Killed, and it's funny. I feel like it already feels like, and I've spoken about this on the show a lot, of the sort of what I feel like was the Fontaines DC to the Wonder Horse to the sort of Keo effect. It's now Geese. I feel like they are the band. And I already feel like I'm hearing bands that are sort of very much trying to emulate that sound. It's so interesting. I love watching and it must be so cool being that band, that all these younger bands are like, I want to be like that band. Also, they're all so young. Cameron Winter, who is the frontman, is 22 or 23? But I think they've been around for a while and are now sort of
getting their flowers. I mean, actually, we can see, can't we? As we did with Olivia Dean. Show all. Let's have a look. 2021 was the first Geese song. Yeah, so there you go. It's nice to see. It's nice to see. But the main nub and gist of that story is that Joe is a tastemaker and a trendsetter. Okay, before that, I played you Rio Costa. And the song is called Unicorn. And then I think I left you on Lola Young and Dealer. She's, of course, taken from her new album, I'm Only Fucking Myself. I think she's brilliant. I think she absolutely rocks. I think she's very cool and properly amazing voice. I saw her do the live lounge. And I was just like scrolling through Instagram as you do and was like completely stopped in my tracks and stayed and watched the whole thing. And I just think she's brilliant. And yeah, seems to be having a rough time. So let's send Lola Young some love. And while we do that, we can listen to this new one from Tame Impala. This is Dracula.

0: Dove Ellis and to the Sandals on Soho Radio. He is supporting Geese, I think, on their UK tour. Can kind of hear it in the vocal, the Cameron Winter effect a little bit. Although, that's Dove Ellis' first ever song, so let's see what happens. Okay, before that we had quite a few things to discuss. Before Dove Ellis, I played you Somo, something new from Somo. That song is called Chug, and before that, also very beautiful sound of Heta Falzon. The track is called Freckles. Label mates with Sea Rose, who we played earlier, both on Last Recordings on Earth, which is Matt Maltese, who is an artist as well, is his label. And then I played you something new from Just Mustard, Irish band, who are, brilliant. It's quite an acquired taste, I think. I think they're quite brilliant. That song is Endless Deathless. Before that, an artist I haven't played on the show before called Exit Stencil. Quite young, I believe. I think, 15, 16. The song is called Old Leather. I'm always so impressed when artists are doing impressive things at a young age. Or just when I think about what I was like at that age. Before that, Sophia Stell. Track is called I'd Rather Be Yours Than Mine, and that is taken from her latest EP, How to Win at Solitaire. She's playing in London soonish, next month, at Next Door Records 2, which is the one in Stoke Newington, which I hadn't been to before and went for the first time not so long ago to see a band called Studio 20, who I thought were fabulous. But I don't think I have any music out yet, so I can't play them, but as soon as I can, boy oh boy. Okay. Oh yeah, then it was Tame Impala. Okay, so not as much to catch up on as I thought. But we are nearing the end of the show. So I will I'll try and play you three, but maybe it'll be two more. I'll leave you with Honeymoon, brand new Honeymoon, if I'm honest. Something new from Benny as well. The song's called Underwater. And then if we have time, we will finish off on Ugly Ozo, Sink or Swim. Thank you for listening, as always. And thank you to Joe. And I'll be back in a couple of weeks.
1: 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A surprise when you stay.

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1: You are.
0: That was Stereo Lab and Fed Up With Your Job, which featured a little vocal from Eco Cherie of this parish.
1: Who we also played earlier.
0: Right at the beginning. We played a track from her great new record, Soft Centre, which is fantastic.
1: We played Luciferine, which is so beautiful. And yeah, we love Marie. She's amazing.
0: We also played a track from Sachiko Kaninobu, which I think I stole from the soundtrack of... have you watched that film about Tokyo toilets? The Jim Jarmusch film that I've just made
1: No, it's is it Perfect Day?
0: Yeah, Perfect Days. It's amazing. Yeah. Perfect Lives, Perfect Days.
1: Not done our research, but it's such a good film.
0: Drunk enough coffees. It's called Perfect Days, I think.
1: Yeah, I think so. It's amazing.
0: And that's where I nicked that song from. Nice. And we also had a track from the new Sasa album, which is out on Mexican Summer.
1: And very beautiful as well.
0: And a nice harpy number from Dorothy Ashby.
1: Yeah, that's a nice way to start the day.
0: Particularly if your brain is not switched on. Next we have a new one from the New Waves. This is called Whale Station.
2: This planet is blue. This planet is blue. Someone else lives here too. Someone's coming out the water. Horses that went back and grew fins like it was nothing.

This planet is blue. This planet is blue. Someone else lives here too. Pregnant planet. Ocean. Belly.

0: And that was Fireworks by Clementine Mash with Evelyn Gray.
1: How beautiful is that?
0: It's so good. It's such a bop.
1: Such a bop. We also played a couple of tracks from Carwyn Ellis and Rio 18. We played a track from the Daily Toll record, Profound Non-Event, which we've been playing a lot in the office.
0: I love that.
1: It's brilliant.
0: Did Jeff send it to us?
1: I've been listening to it because George, shout out Georgia, George's been playing it a lot, but maybe Jeff sent it.
0: I think
1: it
0: Jeff
1: first.
0: Sent
1: maybe
0: it.
1: Maybe it was a chain of sending.
0: Well, I think it was a combination.
1: It's an office fave, for sure. We also had a track from the recent Kate Bon record, Queen of the World, obviously.
0: She's Queen of the World. We're going to go see her tonight.
1: We're going to see her at the Barbican.
0: Yeah.
1: I'm very excited. I'd also like to issue a correction, which is obviously that Perfect Days is not a Jim Jarmusch film, but in fact a Wim Wenders film.
0: It is.
1: Got my indie directors mixed up. / was testing you.
0: And yeah, it was. What have we got next? Next up, we have a Beastie Boys song.
1: But not as much of a vibe shift as you might be dreading.
0: It's like a
1: it's a gentle
0: Beastie Boys song.
1: This is Sub Rosa.

Wake up, praying that a game's on. Maybe it's the running reps, maybe it's the Knicks. Maybe it's a rerun of an old TV show like Hawaii Five-O or Karate Flicks. Maybe if the phone rings, butterfly will take wings. Speaking on some cool things, frontin' like I cope. Born under flat ground, now I'm chillin' shaky ground. Reaching for Pacific Heights, Sunday is my rope.

0: That was Nikki, Private Glance.
1: It's really good. I really like it.
0: Like the Clementine Marsh record from earlier, that is out on Proa. Proa putting out some really great stuff at the moment.
1: Smashing it.
2: Smashing it.
1: We had some new Amadou Mariam, Nakan.
0: Was that new?
1: Yeah.
0: Isn't Amadou deceased?
1: Yeah, I think Mariam has put it out.
0: Oh.
1: I'm pretty sure it's new. Yeah. We had Yasmin Hamdan before that, who's a Lebanese singer who Jeff sent, has been playing in the office, and that whole album is amazing. We're going to go see her in February, and I'm really excited about it because it's, yeah, go and listen to the album now. Don't listen to this. Listen to the album.
0: No, do listen to this. Listen to the album after.
1: What else did we play? We played some Q-Tip and Diggable Planets with Pacifics.
0: And we had a Samba Jean-Baptiste.
1: We had Samba Jean-Baptiste. And an Arthur Russell song as well.
0: And an Arthur Russell.
1: What have we got next up? We've got Sky Daddy. We've got a new Sky Daddy who actually has a show right after ours.
0: Yeah. He's in at 12.
1: Yeah.
0: Keep it locked, as they say.
1: We love Rashid. And this song is amazing. It's called Dreamcaster.

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0: That was PVA. I don't know.
1: It was PVA. Show's flown by today.
2: It really has.
1: Not long left at all. Thanks for listening. We'll be back in 4 weeks with our traditional sparkly December show.
2: Yeah, twinkly show from Token Girl DJs.
1: Stay tuned for Sky Daddy, who's up next. And we're going to leave you with a couple more tracks, including this brand new one from Joshua Idahan.
2: It's brand new. It came out today. Joshua has been touring with Baxter, and this is the next single from his forthcoming album. Hope you enjoy it.
1: See you later. Have a nice day.
2: Bye.
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4: I'm Philip Baldwin. And this is the National Coming Out Day show.
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0: We kicked off the show with Travelling Through by Dolly Parton.
1: What are your concerns on this National Coming Out Day?
0: National Coming Out Day is hugely important. My own coming out journey, firstly as gay and then as living with HIV, is a story which continues to develop and is central to my identity as a queer person. Hearing the stories of LGBTQA plus people always inspires me. And October is, of course, also Black History Month in the UK. And I'm pleased that we'll be hearing from intersectional voices today. The 10th of October was World Mental Health Day, so it's a busy time in terms of raising awareness. What continues to concern me the most is political polarisation and the rise of far-right views, which has come at the expense of queer rights, particularly trans rights and human rights more broadly. On National Coming Out Day, we consider queer identity, but I think the UK has issues around its national identity. And as a country, we are no longer as safe as we were for minorities. It can sometimes be difficult to find areas where there is progress around queer rights in the UK, but the Labour government is progressing with its bill to ban conversion practices, which is now at pre-legislative scrutiny. It is a bill which is trans-inclusive and does not have carve-outs for religious groups, which is positive. There are a number of issues with it, as it uses a more limited definition of conversion practices, which is out of step with international best practice in that it does not cover the suppression of queer identities. All conversion practices are abusive, and I hope that clarity is brought so that a false narrative cannot be perpetuated that there are non-abusive conversion practices. If you'd like to learn more about the bill and the technicalities, then I suggest heading to Stonewall's website, stonewall.org.uk. It gives me hope that progress is still taking place and is possible. Our identities as queer people are political, and I would encourage every LGBTQIA plus person to take an interest in the changing policy landscape of the UK's political parties and internationally. When we support each other, particularly in terms of coming out and living authentically, we all gain from this and can emerge stronger. Happy National Coming Out Day.
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0: It's a pleasure to be joined by Kat Parsons, CEO of Diversity Umbrella.
1: Good morning, Kat. Thank you for joining us.
2: Thank you so much.
1: Why is National Coming Out Day important?
2: I'd say National Coming Out Day, the importance of it is it's obviously sort of a recognition, isn't it, for a moment in time, you know, the LGBTQIA plus community. Everyone's got a story, whether that be good, bad, the ugly. But actually, I think it's raising awareness that it's not just a moment in time. As a lesbian, I've got a very wonderful wife, and it almost feels like coming out is a sort of a daily chore sometimes, from very sort of mundane tasks. Like we had a quote for some double glazing, and the guy on the phone said, oh, you know, will your husband be there? No, he won't. No, but my wife will. So there's a little bit of a sort of, once you've done it once, you've only done it once. And as you change organizations or you meet new people, for example, you're on the side of a rugby pitch watching your kids on a Sunday, you know, it is that sort of constant. So to be able to raise awareness that people's coming out stories, I think, have probably changed over time as well from a generational point of view. I think it obviously was, you know, a lot harder potentially many years ago, and it seems to be a lot easier and maybe a bit more fluid now. But again, it depends where you are in the world, your circumstance, your religion, etc. So it's really important to have days like this that people can have an understanding and an insight into, you know, this isn't easy. It's not that we choose to be LGBTQIA plus, it's who we are, and just having that sort of recognition really for having to repeatedly tell our story.
0: Can you tell us about your own coming out journey?
2: I can, yes. So mine, I knew from a very young age, I'd probably say about 7 or 8 really, that I knew I wasn't straight, but I didn't really know, you know, that's very obviously early days, and you don't really know sort of what's what really. But I did have quite a sort of covert double life, I suppose, really. I went to university, I had girlfriends and bits and pieces, but I hadn't told my family expressly, but I was always labeled the sort of the tomboy. I was always up a tree or in a puddle and that kind of thing. And that was sort of just sort of joked about in my family, in terms of, you know, that's just sort of who I was really. So I did struggle coming out. Not that I thought I wasn't going to be accepted. You know, I've got a very, very loving family, but we didn't have any gay friends. You know, there was no one else around. It wasn't particularly visible. I'm early 40s now. So when I did come out, I told my dad first. Me and my dad are like

0: peas in a pod. And we had one of those conversations where you don't look each other directly in the eye. And I remember laying laminate flooring together and we were just sort of chatting. And I had a girlfriend that was at university. And I just said, oh, just so you know, this person that I'm talking about, that's actually my girlfriend. And he was like, sure, great. Like, not an issue. So that was sort of my, oh, okay, few. But, you know, it was difficult for other family members because, again, you know, I alluded to that sort of covert double life. You know, suddenly you're saying something that people don't recognize. And I think that was quite hard for some members of my family that maybe I've been lying. I found it quite tricky at the time. And again, it took some adjusting for people. But I mean, now I think it's definitely around the use of terminology as well. I really had an issue with saying I was a lesbian. I could not stand the word, I think because of that slur. So I would always say I was gay because I felt like it was a shorter, sharper word. And equally, I'm now married. I have a wonderful, wonderful wife. And I really struggled to say the word wife. When we first got married, everything was partner. So there's definitely a bit of confidence there in terms of use of words, because I think I'd always assess people's reaction to what I was saying. So if you say, I used to call it the wife bomb, you'd wait for someone to go, oh, right, okay. So now it definitely rolls off the tongue now, but it definitely took some time to get used to.
1: What does Diversity Umbrella have planned for the rest of 2026 and early 2027?
0: We are absolutely flat out busy at the minute. So we've just had our Employee Network Awards, which celebrates organisations that have these sort of networks, these communities within them that do fantastic work on a day-to-day basis. So we've literally just wrapped that up. But we're now preparing for Workplace Belonging Week, which is happening on the 9th of November for a week. And it's a full week of events focusing on very different elements of diversity, not just sort of the in theory. This is about really showcasing our award winners across the awards that we run, which are the British Diversity Awards, the European Diversity Awards, the Rainbow Honours, and the Employee Network Awards. So that whole week culminates in a big summit that we're having before the European Diversity Awards. So we're full steam ahead with that. We're also continuing to grow our Global Inclusivity membership, which again is around collaborating, bringing organisations together to share best practice beyond their own sectors, you know, outside of their arena, to really accelerate change in society, as well as the Network Collective, which literally has just launched, which is focusing again on networking employee networks. And then we're already looking into 2027. We've got full steam ahead again for the British Diversity Awards, which happens in March. We've got nominations open at the minute. So there's not a moment to rest.
2: To finish, could you tell us about an LGBTQIA+ person who inspires you?
0: I'm going to slightly cheat on this question because I think there's so many. And I think I could have chosen some really prominent people. I've got Sandy Toksvig's book in front of me. But actually, I think the people that inspire me most are those that people have never heard of. It's those conversations I have on a day-to-day basis about someone who's worked in an organization or a charity that is really quietly pushing things forward, supporting, you know, the one that can be lent on, the ally, especially with what's happening in society at the minute, those people that actually really sort of stand up for each other. And I meet them constantly, you know, at events, on just sort of day-to-day interactions when I'm out and about. And I think that really fuels me. And to be able to sort of link with those people, give them a platform to share what they've done and how they're doing it and how they're sort of quietly on their own journey, I think, to make the world a better place for other people. It absolutely fuels me. It's the bit that keeps me going and gives me purpose in my role. So a slightly cheat answer there, but I do have Sandy Toksvig's book on my desk. A brilliant woman.
1: It's a pleasure to be joined by human rights activist Jason Jones.
2: Good morning, Jason. Can we start by asking you why you think National Coming Out Day is important?
3: Hi, thank you for having me on. Well, you know, as a gay man of a certain age, coming out for me in the Caribbean was, I think, a very difficult experience. And I actually didn't come out. It was my parents who outed me when I was 14 because I was facing such violent homophobia in school and, you know, in my social life, that they sat me down and explained, you know, what homosexuality was, what I was being accused of, and gave me a lot of guidance. I was also guided to their gay best friends, who I call my fairy godfathers, who also guided me. So, you know, coming out, I think, is a process that all of us as queer people have to go through. And I think a National Day does give a space where you can focus on it and maybe ease that journey a bit.
1: Tell us about your human rights campaigning, particularly relating to Trinidad and Tobago.
3: So Trinidad and Tobago was a former colony of Britain. And as you know, Britain was the first country to institute laws that criminalize LGBTQ plus people. In fact, those laws date back to Henry VIII 500 years ago. And through British colonization, those laws were spread through three quarters of the planet by British colonization. So Trinidad and Tobago had the old British colonial era buggery law. So you could be jailed for up to 25 years for adult consensual same-sex intimacy. Unfortunately, Trinidad and Tobago, after independence, also instituted a Sexual Offences Act that criminalized queer women. So, you know, we do have to look very carefully at the role that Britain has played in spreading homophobic hate around the world. And that has continued even today. So we're not talking about the colonial legacy. We're talking about Section 28, which was copy and pasted in countries like Russia and Hungary. So we're talking about British homophobia being spread around the world even today. And it's something that Britain needs to take responsibility for and do a lot more to help dismantle.
2: So in terms of the globally and within the Commonwealth, what should Britain be doing?
3: Yeah, the first thing that Britain needs to do is take responsibility for the history. In 2018, at the Commonwealth Heads of Government meeting, Theresa May did say, oh, we take responsibility for our role in the legacy of homophobic hate. That's not enough. You can't just make a brief statement like that and try to erase 500 years of hate. There has to be a much more structured response to how Britain is going to help dismantle these laws. So first thing is, accept your responsibility in creating these laws. That needs to be at an international and a national level. It needs to be taught in schools. People need to know this history. It can't just be pushed under the carpet. And secondly, we need resources. You know, for me as a fighter, I live in London now, and this court case has cost £1 million, all money that I've raised myself. The British government has not lifted a finger to help me. And even though they're freedom fighters fighting these laws around the world, we don't get any support. So it needs resources. It needs actual funds. It needs support. It needs our high commissions in these countries to put pressures on the governments to change these laws. That's the kind of work that needs to happen. And unfortunately, Britain isn't doing it.
1: Is there a queer person who inspires you in 2026?
3: Well, I'm very lucky. I do mentoring for young queer people at the moment. And, you know, I think that one of the important things for us as elders, you know, I turned 63 this year, is to be able to pass on the baton to younger voices and the next generations, because, you know, the future is theirs. And although I'm very proud of having done some heavy lifting in moving the needle forward for queer rights, it's important that we pass on the baton, we pass on the knowledge, we pass on the technology. So the people that really inspire me now are young queer people. For example, there's a young man, a young queer firefighter with the London Fire Brigade, James. And James has been working with me, and he went from being a very shy young queer firefighter to being the co-chair of the London Fire Brigade LGBT organization. So I think what we need to do is really engage in the intergenerational conversations. You know, we have a lost generation of gay men who passed away from HIV/AIDS. So that intergenerational work is more important than ever, especially as we see things like the digital age, you know, creating even more of a separation between generations. So I'm really keen to see that intergenerational work happening.
2: And lastly, do you have a message for us for National Coming Out Day?
3: Well, for me, coming out is a process that is ongoing. Even at 63, I still find myself walking into rooms and having to come out. So I think a day is not really the point. I think what we have to understand is that it is a journey that you do go through your entire life. And because we live in a world where we are still seen as second-class people. It is a process that you do have to experience almost on a day-to-day basis, or when you meet a new family member, or when you meet a new work colleague. So coming out is something that has to become part of your arsenal, and you need to find a strong way of doing it that not only protects yourself, but informs people of who you are and what you stand by, and, you know, be able to be your authentic true self in your day-to-day lived experience. So happy coming out day to everybody who comes out.
4: The conquest is nearly behind us. Fires blaze from one end of the realm to the other. And what is victory, if not celebrated? For at long last, a party.
5: Party in the park, party in the bush, party under the bridge, party at the restaurant, party at the club, party in the day, party in my house, party on the way to the party at the park.

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1: It's great to be joined by Fox Fisher, author, artist, filmmaker, and activist.
0: Good morning, Fox. Really lovely to have you with us again this year. Can you tell us about Life of Kai, which has been shortlisted for an Iris Prize for Best British Short Film 2026?
2: Thanks. It's lovely to be here. So, Life of Kai, goodness me. Life of Kai is a decade-long documentary which follows Kai, who's a young trans boy, and he comes of age while trans rights around the UK are shifting around him. So the film is about identity, it's about acceptance, alongside his medical transition, and of course, the pursuit of happiness. So we filmed it, as I said, decade long, filmed it over 10 years. And because we followed Kai since he was a kid, it's such a rare view of a young trans person growing up in this climate. It was directed by myself through My Generation, which is a nonprofit, mostly film-based company, made alongside with Lewis Hancocks, who's the assistant director. And in the final year of making this, we were supported by the BFI Doc Society. So that was really fantastic. Earlier this year in June, we had our world premiere at Kashish Pride Film Festival, which was just so incredible. There it was selected for the jury's, I think it was like jury's favorite. So we won an additional award there as well. And we also had a private screening as part of Pride at a small screening room at W London in July. And of course, it's been selected for the Iris Prize Best British Shortlist, which is one of 15 films that are part of the same category. And the Iris is in Cardiff from the 12th to the 18th of October. And the awards are on Friday of that week, the 16th. So being on that shortlist means that it'll be broadcast on Channel 4. And it will be free to watch on Channel 4 streaming for a year. And it also makes it eligible for a BAFTA consideration. So we're absolutely thrilled about it. It matters so much because so much is said about trans young people, but rarely by them. So this is Kai's story and joy included, of course, trials and tribulations and joy. And you can catch some small scenes about it on our socials as well. We've released a few little snippets, so you can watch that on @MyGeneration on Instagram.
1: Kai grew up while support for trans young people was being taken away. Puberty blockers are now only available through an NHS trial. What do young trans people and their families need to hear right now?
2: Oh gosh, it's definitely a tricky time. I would say to young trans people, you're not broken. There's nothing wrong with you. You're not alone. You're not a trend. We have always been here, and you don't need to have it all figured out. Part of the process is just exploring who you are. So Kai is proof of this because we filmed him for 10 years, and because he was supported, mostly supported, he ended up growing up happier. To parents out there, please listen to your kid, because your love and your support is the biggest thing that will keep them safe and well. To be very, very honest, trans kids are being used as a political football right now. Blockers are only available now via a trial, which seems to have very long waits and big hoops to jump through. I believe that young people deserve proper, timely care. There is support out there. You can find support through Switchboard, through Gendered Intelligence, Mermaids. If you're down in Brighton where I am, All Sorts is a great charity supporting young people. And I also have a book called The Trans Teen Survival Guide, which is almost 10 years old, but still very, very relevant. There's lots available to you, but just hang in there.
0: Which trans person is inspiring you in 2026?
2: Oh gosh, there's so many incredible trans people doing amazing things. I'm barely going to scratch the surface on this, but I want to give a shout out to Charlie Martin, who is a trans racing driver. I went out to see her in Portugal racing, and it was very, very exciting to see her do her thing. And switching gears completely, I went to the Edinburgh Arts Festival this year. It was really, really exciting going up there to just enjoy the delights of Edinburgh Festival. And my highlights of that is two exhibitions. One is Della Grace Volcano's Love Bites Back exhibition. They're a pioneering intersex gender variant photographer, and their photos were documenting queer life from 1982 to 1995. And it was just so stunning seeing their photographs from Edinburgh and the Highlands. And it was, I mean, just being, having those photos on the walls is, in my opinion, a political act in a way, because it shows visibility and it shows defiance, you know, just by existing. And the other person I wanted to give a shout out to is Ellis Jackson Croes. The project is called Trans Mask Studies, and they've been going since 2018. And they also had an exhibition there in Leith near Edinburgh. And it was uncovering the history of trans masculine people who came before us. I went to go see the exhibition called Memory is a Museum. And it was just absolutely stunning. It was just gorgeous to be amongst all these incredible artifacts of trans people that came before us that maybe didn't have the vocabulary that we have today, but they were definitely, trans and had their own particular struggles. And we're talking about musicians like Little Axe and people who created magazines like Original Plumbing. Shout out to Amos Mack. So yeah, really, really lovely to see that. It's just always incredible to see yourself reflected. Our transcestors, it's all about keeping our history alive. So just knowing that we've always been here just makes our existence less lonely. I just wanted to tell people about an exhibition that's happening called Trans Rage. And it's over 70 trans and non-binary artists across four London venues from November to December. And the theme is identity, joy, resilience, protest, and collective resistance, and turning that collective rage into creativity. So I did the artwork for the for the main image. I did it digitally and as a screen print on wood. And the various locations are the London Art Bar in Holborn from the 3rd to the 10th of November, Corner Cafe in New Cross from the 12th to the 14th of December, and Chats Palace in Hackney from the 20th of November to the 11th of December. And there's also a Righteous Rage protest party that's happening at the Joiners Arms in Hackney on the 20th of November. And the DJs are fundraising for the charity Not a Phase. And it's run by RAGE, which stands for Real Art Generates Emotion. And Loud and Queer Stories. So they've collaborated on that. So tickets will be announced on their socials. So you can just check out Trans Rage on Instagram.
1: And do you have any tips for coming out?
2: Yes, I have some tips for coming out. I would say to anybody who is considering coming out, just go at your own pace, because there's no deadline and you don't owe anyone a coming out at all. You have to do it in your own time. You could start with somebody that you trust who is more likely to be supportive. You just make sure you pick a good moment, somewhere private, definitely not like mid arguments or at a maybe not at a big family event, but you do you, obviously. Think about your safety. So, that's especially if you live with or rely on the people that you're telling financially or otherwise, because your safety is just paramount. You don't have to have all the answers or have everything figured out as well. And I would say also, just from personal experience, give people time, because the first reactions aren't always the final reactions. And it just takes people some time to get used to things and come, find their own ways to support you. Also, I would say just as well, find your community, seek out online groups and local LGBTQ+ groups. They're there for a reason. And again, you can call Switchboard and get support from them anytime. Coming out, of course, isn't a one-off thing. You will end up doing it lots and lots and lots of times. And I really do think it does get easier. So just be extra kind to yourself. And, you being you is your greatest gift to this world.
1: Chaxilla by Chaka Khan.

0: It's great to be joined by author Scott Douglas.
1: Good morning, Scott. Can we start by asking you if you can tell us about your coming out journey?
2: Yes, thank you. It's great to be here. Well, I kind of came out and then I went back in again. And it all took me quite a long time. I grew up, starting at the beginning, in a Hampshire village, very naive, very sheltered, but had a very happy upbringing. And it wasn't until I was 16, I went to the local town, to the sixth form college, had a couple of girlfriends. It was all very innocent, nice little kisses here and there. But I went to university, and that's when I actually had my first what I consider relationship. And that was 2 years with a woman. And for me, I think the sex itself was excitement enough, even though I knew it wasn't quite right. And it wasn't until after university, I went to live in Greece. And I was a holiday rep there, and I'd say that's where I had my first boyfriend, or it's probably more encounter. It was casual, still very naive, but quite experimental. So I really found myself in Greece, and that's where I sort of lived an out life. But I then decided to become a teacher. So I went back to the UK, and the idea of going on any kind of app or being out in the classroom, I just felt quite frightening. So I went back in again. I didn't use the apps. I didn't want kids to see me online. And it wasn't until I was about 30 when I bought my first house and a good friend of mine had just come out as lesbian and she moved in with me. And we very tentatively made our way onto the gay scenes in the different towns that were near us. And that's where I met my community, really, a whole group of friends. I had sort of month-long relationships in strings, the old hookup. But I felt, because that was a long way from where I was teaching, I was still a teacher, that I was quite happy to be myself there. And then it was about when I was 40 that I became a full-time student again. I went back to university and I started using the apps, and eventually I met a partner. I was with him for 10 years. He was introduced to my family. We went on holiday. He was always known as Scott's boyfriend. There was no big announcement. I didn't say, "Mum, Dad, I'm gay." They just got to know my partner. So it was a quite a strange way of coming out, I think, but it took a long time over a sort of number of different stages. And I think for me, the hardest and most important thing was to come out to myself. And as I say, that took time, but I got there in the end.
0: That is a really brilliant coming out story. And I think there will be aspects to it that a lot of our listeners can relate to. Tell us about Out in Oxford.
2: Yeah, I've got my debut novel is coming out. In fact, it's just been published. It's published by the Book Guild. And in some ways, it mirrors a bit of the story I was just telling you, in that the main character, who's called Russell, he reflects my experience of that freedom of actually coming out and feeling that you could be open. He returns from being a teacher to being a mature student when he goes back to the place of his birth, which is Oxford, and he starts living his sexual 20s in his 40s. It's a comedy. It's dedicated to Armistead Maupin. He was very influential in me when I was reading his Tales of the City in the 1980s. And the dilemma for Russell is that he really wants a relationship, but he just can't resist the online temptations that he comes across in Oxford and around. And it's a kind of soap opera. A comedy of manners, where there's three groups of people. You've got Russell going back to his old friends in Oxford and his family. You've got his new friends who are part of the university, both UK and international. And then you've got the academics at the university. And all the characters are after something. Sometimes it's love or sex or wealth or status. And they're all desperately trying for something that they can't quite get hold of. And the plots interweave, so different characters pop up in the different plots that are there. Most of them fail in some way. And as I say, hopefully it's in a comedic way. There's a lot of hopefully humour within the book. But what if the book has a message, I think it's really talking about the value of friendship and the value of community, because those that fail always survive because of the people around them. And I think that was an important message that I wanted to bring in, as much as, again, it's finding yourself and finding your place within your community, so you've got the strength to actually do what you want to do and strive for what you want to strive for.
1: And to finish, do you have any coming out advice?
2: Well, I would say, yeah. I mean, as I said, the most important coming out was coming out to myself. And I think you need to choose, or I needed to choose, when the right time was for me. And the right time was at different times. It wasn't one big decision that I was going to break the news to everyone. So I came out in different ways. And I think it's very important to think who you're going to come out to. I would recommend starting with allies or with friends. And they might not be there. And if you haven't got allies or friends around you who think would quite happily listen to you talking about yourself and how you feel about yourself, then I think it's really important to find a community, which again links with this, the idea from Out in Oxford. And the profits from Out in Oxford are going to a brilliant charity called Queerwell, which is very much about an LGBTQ community. It's community-led, it's a mental health and wellness charity, and they offer free workshops, both online and in person. We've got a physical space in London and in Manchester. But their queue time, which is an online workshop experience, is something that everyone can get involved in. And I just think it is so important to find people that you can talk to and feel that they're going to listen and they may have something in common. And if the community is big enough, you will always find someone that you can click with. So that's why I wanted the profits from the book to go to Queerwell. Their website's queerwell.org.uk. And to plug the book again, it's by the Book Guild. It's called Out in Oxford. Scott Douglas with one T. And I joined Instagram yesterday because they kept saying, you need a platform, you need a platform. So my Instagram address is scottdouglas2026. So I'm hoping that people can get some comfort from the book and also amusement too.
1: Thank you very much, Scott. Here's Muscle Mary's by Emma Nikkei.

0: It's wonderful to be joined by poet, author and screenwriter Dean Atta.
1: Good morning, Dean. Can we start by asking you why National Coming Out Day is important?
2: I think National Coming Out Day is important because it gives a spotlight and an opportunity for people to discuss coming out. They might be talking about when they came out in the past, or they might use the day to come out. And I think for many LGBT people and trans people, coming out is a really important milestone, whether you're coming out to the first person for the first time, or coming out to yourself, or coming out very publicly on social media, or however you decide to do it. But we all remember when we first came out to someone, I believe, and I know I do.
0: Two Black Boys in Paradise has been a huge success. Can you tell our listeners about it?
2: Two Black Boys in Paradise is a 9-minute stop motion animation, which was adapted from my poem of the same name. It won a BAFTA this year, which was incredible. And it is about two Black gay men who find love and acceptance in each other's arms. And but also have some struggles, have moments within the film. You see them holding hands and people glaring at them, and they feel the pressure to let go of each other's hands. And it's only when they return to paradise, the place where it's just the two of them, that they feel they can be intimate again and feel free. So I wanted to, with the team, create that space for people to see what it's like when you're not being judged or feeling judged, and you get to be free and with someone who makes you feel completely accepted. And so the film has meant a lot to me and everyone who made it, but many people who have seen it have felt like, oh, they've not experienced paradise, and they want to strive towards it. So that's a really beautiful thing that the film has evoked in people.
1: Where can people see it?
2: They can see it until the middle of October on Channel 4. It's been up for almost a whole year, and then it comes down. It was part of the Iris Prize Best of British selection. So 15 films from the Iris Prize go on to Channel 4 every year, and the new batch is about to come on. So we have to make way for them. But yeah, so if people are listening on National Coming Out Day, it's still maybe 2 weeks where it will be on Channel 4, but later on, it may not be there.
1: Well, I better catch it quick then.
2: Yes.
1: Can you tell us about Big Man?
2: Big Man is my debut adult novel. I've previously written books for teenagers and picture books for younger children, as well as poetry collections, but this is my first adult novel. And it's been, it was a really exciting opportunity to tell a story that I hadn't told before about a Black gay man, a middle-aged Black gay man, and his kind of coming to terms with what he wants to achieve in his life, what he has already experienced in his life. It's definitely a no kind of punches pulled, unflinching look at the Black gay experience. And it's set in East London, so it's very much a book about living in Hackney as much as it is about living in a Black queer body. It's been a really well-received book so far, and many people have kind of praised it for the very tender moments between the couple in the book Big and Little, and the very kind of like domestic moments, as well as the humor and the sex.
0: What else do you have planned for 2026?
2: For 2026, I am touring Big Man around the country. So I have shows in Manchester, Liverpool, going to many other cities, including Brighton, and doing lots of events, talking about my books and performing my poetry. And as well as that, I am putting the finishing touches to a middle grade novel that's going to be coming out next year called Enter the Clock, and a new poetry collection and performance called I Don't March to That Drum, which is very much about the Black queer experience as well. So those are things to look out for next year, but I'm currently working on them this year.
1: Brilliant. Thank you very much, Dean.
0: Thank you to Kat, Jason, Fox, Scott and Dean for joining us on the National Coming Out Day show. it's been wonderful to hear their coming out stories and how they are creating change in 2026 and beyond. They made thought-provoking points, and while we live in a world which can be difficult at times, I am left feeling more joyous and hopeful. From new books to read, films to watch, or queer rights issues to learn about, I hope that you feel more confident if you're on a coming out journey or know someone who is. Thank you so much to my amazing co-host, Claire Lynch, and Soho Radio.
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1: The same procedure as last year, Miss Sophie. 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

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My name's La. I'm going to be your dentist for the next 2 hours. 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

wonderful Chris Staples on The Hangover Cure. Welcome to the show, folks. It's a chilly, chilly Sunday. You're in the right place. That's Chris Staples. Before that, we had Dust on the Ground by Bombay Bicycle Club, Dawning on Me, Villagers, and the usual start of Nick Drake. This time with Riverman. Quite apt, I think you might find. I hope you're not too cold today. We're going to warm you up with some wonderful melodies and lyrics and random things that might happen or might not happen. And they'll happen when they happen. And I hope you enjoy them when they happen. It's The Hangover Cure, your audio hair of the dog.

Echo and the Bunnymen. The stripped down version of The Killing Moon. For you keen movie buffs, that was also used in the Donnie Darko, of course. The proper version, the normal album version of The Killing Moon. That's the stripped down, beautiful piano version. Lovely stuff here on The Hangover Cure. You can reach us on Facebook at Soho Radio, Instagram at Soho Radio, X at Soho Radio, and you can hear all the old shows repeated of any show to catch up on. 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Hope you're having a wonderful day, folks. It's very cold, but we're getting through it. I'm bringing you into land with these wonderful songs here on The Hangover Cure. The show that fixes your Saturday night excesses through the medium of beautiful song, the occasional red wine slash beer slash peppermint tea. Actually, talking of drinks, let me have a sip of my wonderful iced latte with gingerbread syrup. Here we go. Iced latte with oat milk and a bit of gingerbread syrup in the top. Very nice. Here we go. Wonderful stuff. Let's have a bit more. This might get you in the mood to make yourself one in your little, while you're warming your cockles in the on this Sunday morning. Here we go. So let's have another go. Mmm. Well, March is coming. Spring is coming. But this is cool for now. Iced coffee all year round for me. Doesn't matter about the weather. Something about iced coffee. I don't know what it is. It just is. Here we go. But let's have a bit more. Shout out to Adrian and family. Victorian Dan and family. Easier to say family than I just reel a load of names off. Here we go. Wonderful stuff. It's The Hangover Cure, folks. You're in the right place. You know it.

the wonderful Fourier saving us a riot here on The Hangover Cure. And I've saved you many... Oh, hello. Hang on a minute. Sorry, Laura. Cut Laura off there. It is time for a vinyl messy. It's where we enjoy the ritual of putting on a vinyl and taking as long as it takes to put it on, as you would wherever you put it on. Nothing's queued up. We don't care. It's The Hangover Cure. We do it for real. This is the real show, what we do. Okay, let's have a bit of more coffee before I enter into this arena. Ah, here we go. Oh, yes. Right. Vinyl messy. Here we go. Let me, first of all, I've got to check that it's... It's coming out the right vibe here. One second. If I hit that button, I reckon I might be in. So look. Hang on. No. Hang on. Let's try that. Let's try that. Ah, we're in. Awesome. It was that button. Okay, right. It is vinyl messy after all, so you got to put up with the mess, right? It does exactly what it says on the tin. The tin is vinyl messy. Here we go. Right. Take the vinyl out of the... Take the inner sleeve out of the outer sleeve. Take the vinyl out of the inner sleeve, I'll have you know. Take some cleaning things, which are some here actually for full vinyl. You can use a t-shirt if you want. Make sure it's clean. Give the vinyl a bit of a clean, of course. Place the vinyl onto the turntable. Here we go. Choose the correct RPM, revolutions per minute. In this case, 33 and a third. Give the needle a clean again. There we go, look at that. Right, vinyl messy. These tracks are really close together on this album, so you might hear the track before, but that's how it works, and that's how we're going to go with it. What's going on here? Okay. Right, vinyl messy. Bread, Aubrey, beautiful song. Let's go. Okay. I can't even see, actually. My eyesight's terrible at the moment. Where are we?

M Craft here on the Hangover Cure, beautiful stuff. We are on air. It is the Hangover Cure. We've done Vina Massey. Let's have some silence, shall we, for a minute? I just want to enjoy a bit of silence. And not the usual kind of thing, but we turn the mics up. We just have a bit of reflection, just for a bit. And see where we go. We hear the ticking of the clock. Just stop for a minute. Let's not fill the space with content. Let's let the space fill itself with your thoughts. Enjoy the silence. Here we go.

0: 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And if you don't know, get to know.
1: My visionary is a vision. I watch her dancing by the window, and it rips my flesh to ribbons. And the whole world is just ripples in the middle distance. I listen to her hips, I push my kisses to her lips. We move like we were born to move. The night is teeth and pistons. And there is something in this tenderness that makes me want to live. Fire smoke. 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It's fire smoke. So go on, give me 3 days of your body and mine.

space. 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The fire rises between us and makes us get on the wrong trains, walk the wrong way, make strangers smile greetings on Lewisham Way. 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It warms without burning, compels without force, and it turns without turning the world. So please, you keep your purpose, your poise, and your journey. I'll be by the fire, thinking nothing I've learned can prepare me for everything else that needs learning. 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But now comes this fire to cleanse and restore us, to fuel us and calm us and push us both

0: Andy Shouff on The Hangover Cure. It's all happening this morning, folks. All's happening this morning. Super Sunday, Super Sunday, Super Sunday, Super Sunday, Super Sunday, Super Sunday, Super Sunday, Super Sunday, Super Sunday, Super Sunday.
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my past limbs in a mausoleum. I sell postcards of spin outside the GPO to remind us of sunlight in winter. It's a thankless job.

That's the wonderful David Keenan on The Hangover Cure here. Fantastic stuff. Lawrence of Arcadia. Right, now we've got, got about 5 minutes left. We're going to do two wonderful songs to finish off. Shipbuilding, Robert Wyatt. Let's have a bit of that into Crosby, Stills and Nash. Thanks for joining me today, folks, on this lovely show. Here we go.

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1: Okay, hello, good afternoon and welcome to the Wonderful Sound Libraries. Whoever was here last, don't know if I have the headphones up loud. Here we are, Soho. Soho Radio. My name is Miles Copeland and this is the Wonderful Sound Libraries. Fingers crossed today's show's going to go okay. I've already posted the socials on the wrong Instagram page. And I've forgotten my glasses. Yes, that's right, Sarah. And I couldn't get something to eat because they'd sold out sausage rolls. Anyhow, it's all right. We'll get there. So today's show, we've got the brand new Singles Club release is going to be the record of the week. A band from Margate called Tandy. Which is getting a lot of love already. Only got sent out on Friday. And they're also going to be the donation this episode. And then, of course, we've got Nev Cotti. With Netflix. Thanks to everyone down in Margate yesterday. We had a great time, but it's great to be back in London. It's warmer. And there's more concrete. Although I do like a harbour. And the sea and a sunset. Which of course, Margate gets a sunset, doesn't it? My name's Miles Copeland and you are listening to the Wonderful Sound Libraries.
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Yes. Arthur Mello. That's the third single from the forthcoming LP. Are we calling them singles? Are they singles? I don't know. Tracks. But the vinyl album's coming out April the 19th. Pre-order now from Wonderful Sound. Love that one. What was before that? We had Molly Lewis with Crushed Velvet, that LP. That's out, that LP. I haven't managed to pick up a copy yet. But that's brilliant stuff. And then before that is Hobo Hands, Palms. I've got no glasses with me, so you're going to have to bear with me, as usual. It kind of usually sounds like I usually haven't got my glasses with me. Willie Dunn, The Dreamer, that's like in the Attic reissue. That's Willie Dunn, go and check out his back catalogue, it's brilliant. Yusef Lateef, The Plum Blossom, no mucking about with that one. I've got a transatlantic copy. Thanks, Marco. Blossom Deary, or as I used to call it, Blossom Dreary. Fine spring morning. It's the Wonderful Sound Libraries. Broadcasting fortnightly on Soho Radio.

The Ironsides. I keep going on about this. I do think that's a good record, that one. God, there was a lot of strings in that section. It made me think, I did an interview for somebody a couple of weeks ago and we got it broadcast this week. Paul East. Hats off to you, sir. Thanks for caring about the Anything Wonderful sounds. But you got me thinking, God, yeah, I listen to the records I really like, got strings in. And that one does it particularly well. Mike Michaels, Travelling on the Same Road. Nice one, Kerry Preston, for digging that one out. That's track 8, last track on the album. I forget who's... Is it a Numero thing? No, I don't think it is. I haven't got my glasses with me. I'm not going to mention it again. But the information's going to be even more vague. Roger Webb. Bartley. Bartleby 2. Is that right? Oh, God. We're doomed. Johnny Trunk put that one out. Great soundtrack that he dug out, discovered. Bunky and Jake, Hey Buckaroo, what is that all about? That's brilliant, isn't it? Nice one. That's Kerry Preston digging deep. And there we go, we started that section off with Ennio Morricone with Sauna, or Sauna, whichever way you want to say it. So welcome along, thanks for tuning in today. The sun's shining. Trying to get the temperatures up a bit. Someone told me yesterday it's going to be a grey Easter. That's no good, is it? Not if you listen to the wonderful sound libraries. Anything you need to know about today's show, drop me an email, info@wonderfulsound.com. 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Or if you want to go on the mailing list, that's the same email address, drop me an email there. Or search Wonderful Sound on the social platforms. Okay, I think it is time for Netflix.

you believe that? User busy. His phone's actually going to the... engaged tone.

maybe he's out of service, out of area somewhere. You know what it's like in Manchester. Right, I'm going to give him... send him a text, Never Cotty. So this is the section where we give Never a ring, and he enlightens us on a film that we may or may not have seen, or reminds us about a film.

Okay, let's leave that one. We'll give him a ring in a minute. It's usually around, isn't it? It usually turns up eventually, apart from the other week. It's getting very vague, isn't it, with Nev Cotty? Okay, so every episode we have a donation from a... from a DJ, from an artist, from a mentor, from a hero, from a somebody or other. And the Singles Club this release is a Tandy, a band from Margate. And we'll get to that. We'll talk about that in a bit, because we're going to be playing the two tracks. We can only play two tracks. It's a three-track EP, but we can only play two tracks. Anyway, we'll get to that bit in a bit. Anyway, I asked them if they fancy doing a donation for the wonderful Sound Libraries, and they said, yeah, definitely.

0: Tandy donation. Celeste Legaspi. With the Bolero medley. Okay, we'll come back to Tandy after Nev Cotti. Because apparently he's ready now. God, it's getting hard work all this, isn't it? There we go, he's ringing. Come on, Nev. It's almost like when that soundtrack, that theme music comes on, it's like, oh God, here we go. Probably people are turning off. We've probably got to change the theme music. And now he's not answering.
1: Hello.
0: Nev Cotti, there you are. We found you.
1: I'm a busy man. I'm a busy man. Much in demand.
0: What radio station were you on the phone to when I was trying to call?
1: Yeah, can't reveal. I'm looking at other options, you know. We're going to have to renegotiate our contract.
0: Well, I've noticed, you know, he didn't turn up the other week, you know.
1: Yeah, well, you know, changes are foot.
0: Letting it ring longer.
1: Exactly. These are all the techniques, you know, negotiating techniques. Anyway, I'm here now. You've got me now.
0: How you doing? What's all
1: right? Happening? Yeah, sun's out.
0: Sun's out here too. Oh, great. Yeah, is it windy now or is it not so windy?
1: A little windy, a little bit, but it's nice. You know, it's dry, the sun's out. I've prepped the dinner.
0: Good.
1: Yeah, it's all ready to go. Really. I was going to go for a wander.
0: I was down in Margate yesterday, and the sun was out there, but it wasn't half windy down there. And I couldn't work out, because it's supposed to be a westerly wind, and it was like, because Margate's on the east, isn't it? But
1: yesterday was all over the show. It was about 10 seasons in, if you can have 10 seasons in one day. It was wind blowing from four directions, hailstones, sun. It was a write-off. I actually had a bath.
0: What? Is that first time you've had a wash for a while?
1: No, but you know, you just got a bath day. Yeah, I need a bath. It's freezing. And yeah. Just tempestuous outside. So I just thought, yeah, get that bath on.
0: Yeah.
1: And a deep soak.
0: Deep,
1: you know.
0: Soak with
1: some tunes on. Listen to you in the bath, you know.
0: Yeah, it's a good way to chill out, isn't it? The bath.
1: It is indeed.
0: I was watching Top of the Pops 2 the other night, and I was thinking of you, and I was thinking, I wonder if Nev knows what was going on with the miming to a backing track from Top of the Pops 2? Because I noticed it the other day, they've suddenly faded in the backing, the audience towards the end of the tune. What was going on there? Because someone said to me that they used to record a version for the show. They didn't used to record the actual song. They didn't used to play along to the song. Is that right?
1: It got messy, didn't it? And then they started doing live vocals, didn't they? Do you remember that bit?
0: Yeah.
1: It was always confusing. It should have just stuck to, you know, miming. At least everyone's on the same thing then.
0: Yeah.
1: When they did the live vocals, there was some awful performances, weren't there?
0: Yeah.
1: They just didn't get the levels. I'm always suspicious of, you know, like in the 60s, they sounded great music shows, didn't they? You know, like when you see Hendrix on the Lulu show.
0: Yeah.
1: And he just sounds phenomenal, because they've probably got like two mics, you know, a mic on the drums and a mic on the guitar, whatever. And it just sounds great, and everything now, they just get it wrong. It's never done right.
0: They get it so wrong. I don't want to moan on about it, but they do. Because, I mean, look at Old Grey Whistle Test. Old Grey Whistle Test performances are just spot on.
1: Yeah.
0: And those little silver mics, what are those mics? You see them and you're like, what's going on there?
1: They knew what they were doing. And now they just close mic everything. And everything sounds the same. You know, the drums on everything sound the same. It could be a funk band, it could be a pop band, and the drums sound the same. It's like, it's no, anyway, we digress.
0: Well, it's like, I know, I mean, there's not that much music TV on, is there? But like Jules Holland, it's like, it's always a car crash, isn't it? It's like, I don't get it.
1: It's weird, man, the sound, it's, I don't know. Anyway.
0: Have you, so it gave me thinking, have you ever mimed to a song?
1: Yeah. I was on Alive and Kicking, remember Alive and Kicking?
0: Yeah, what was that?
1: It's like some kids' TV show, and we did a gig, we played King Tut, and they said, you're on telly tomorrow, right? And you had to be up at like 7, you know, it was kids' TV in the
0: on
1: morning.
0: A Saturday morning.
1: Anyway, so me and the singer decided to go straight through, rather than go to bed.
0: Oh, great.
1: But it was great because I was miming and he wasn't. So we got the footage and he looks like he's got the, you know, he's still on it from the night before. And he's
0: what was it, Proud Mary?
1: Proud Mary, yeah. So
0: is that on YouTube? That's got to be on YouTube, isn't it?
1: I don't think it is, yeah.
0: Got to get it on there. I want to see that.
1: I'm laughing in the background and he's struggling up front, you know, just it's like the realisation that he's on live TV, you know, comes very quickly. But anyway.
0: All right, well, that's Netflix.
1: We digress, Netflix. So this week we're returning to one of the greats. We've covered him before, Brian De Palma, one of the great directors. And not a huge body of work, but when he hit his peak in the sort of late 70s, early 80s, produced some of the greatest films ever. We did it probably a couple of years ago now, Body Double, came out in about 82. Amazing film. If you've not seen Body Double, go and watch Body Double.
0: I'm going to write that one down because I didn't go and check that one out, I must admit.
1: Yeah, it's off the scale. De Palma has just got his own. He's massively influenced by Hitchcock. He's a huge Hitchcock fan and he's a voyeur, you know. So it's some phenomenal stuff going on in Body Double. It's an amazing, amazing film. But he's probably most famous, you probably know him mostly, for Carrie. That was his sort of big first hit, and I watched it this week. I've not seen it for years, and I really enjoyed it. It was, it's got a real sort of strange mix of high school prom horror, religious craziness going on.
0: I've never seen Carrie.
1: Well, I would recommend it. It's a horror film, but it's got a lot of humour in it, and it's done really well. John Travolta's in it. Like an early performance of Travolta.
0: Yeah.
1: And it's great. It's got that American sort of, you know.
0: How does he rate do you reckon, in the Netflix actors?
1: Travolta, great actor. Amazing actor. Yeah. Well, I mean, so he did Carrie in 76, and that was kind of De Palma's breakthrough. And then he did a film called Dressed to Kill. You ever seen that with Michael Caine? Played a transvestite.
0: No, Michael Caine plays a transvestite.
1: Oh, yeah, yeah. De Palma is off-the-scale nuts. He's a nuts director. He just goes down weird avenues, and you think, this is just crazy. He's a crazy guy. And it sort of coincides with, you know, the sort of gauche late 70s, early 80s scene that was going on, a bit more sexual. Everything, you know, you got away with stuff back then that you just... was just crazy, you know. Right. He was really pushing the button, you know, how far can I push this sort of thing, you know.
0: So
1: I mean, Dressed to Kill, Michael Caine, Blowout with Travolta, that's an amazing film. This is his golden period.
0: What's Blowout?
1: So Blowout's about, it's kind of a political thriller, and Travolta's trying to solve a crime. The blowout in question is a car. The tyre has a blowout. But it's really well done. It's amazing. Amazing film. And Travolta's brilliant in it. He's absolutely amazing.
0: Right.
1: Anyway, the film, you know, we're focusing on this week is Carrie. Go and watch it if you've never seen it. It ticks a lot of boxes. It's horror. It's funny. And it's genuinely sort of, I wouldn't say scary, but like shocking. You know what I mean? There's some scenes in it.
0: Okay, so what's the plot?
1: Carrie?
0: Yeah.
1: It's just about a girl in high school, sort of coming of age, and all the trials and tribulations that go, you know, it's like American Graffiti, it's that sort of thing.
0: Okay.
1: You know, the end of year prom is coming up, who are you going with? But it's a horror film, you know,
0: it's a bit of a twist
1: on that genre, you know, sort of meeting two genres. So go and watch Carrie, you'll enjoy it, and if you've not seen Body Double, check out Body Double.
0: I'm going to go and do that, yeah, I'm going to check that one.
1: You will. Body Double's insane. It's an insane film. And then he kind of went a bit mainstream, De Palma. He did The Untouchables. Remember that with Sean Connery?
0: Yeah, that's kind of a bit... Isn't that just a bit rubbish?
1: No, it's good, The Untouchables. No, it's great. Yeah,
0: what's that one? It's a mafia film.
1: Yeah, it's about... what's it called? Al Capone, isn't it, and all that.
0: Oh, okay, is it? Okay, I don't think I've seen it yet.
1: Connery plays like the New York cop with a Scottish accent, you know. Playing Sean Connery, you know.
0: Yeah. Well, he's always very watchable, isn't he?
1: It's a great film, The Untouchables. This is what I mean, he went really, you know, he's kind of cult director, De Palma. Tarantino was a huge fan.
0: Right,
1: he says he owns like all these, you know, he got Tarantino going, you know what I mean? A lot of what Tarantino does, that sort of crazy, mad, you know, stuff, like mashing up genres.
0: He got
1: from the Palmy, you know,
0: right,
1: so
0: okay.
1: He's a massive fan.
0: What else did he do later on?
1: Well, he went and then he did these just big Hollywood, did like Mission Impossible, you know what I mean?
0: Right,
1: so
0: okay.
1: he just went mainstream, and, you know, as he got older, he just sort of...
0: Cashed
1: went,
0: in.
1: Went into the mainstream and did these huge Hollywood blockbusters, you know, nothing wrong with that, is there? So, but a really fascinating director, a really, you know, a one-off, a maverick, an auteur.
0: Right,
1: and,
0: okay. Brian De Palma.
1: Brian De Palma. And, he did a load of films before Carrie, but they were kind of like finding his feet, and that was his big... breakthrough was Carrie.
0: Are these tracks you sent over today, are they from Carrie?
1: Yeah, we got one track from Carrie, which is an interesting soundtrack. It's quite a lush string-based soundtrack. And then we've got one from Untouchables, a Morricone track, yeah?
0: Yeah.
1: She's got Morricone for that. And then, just about it, of course, we've not even mentioned Scarface, which is a huge film.
0: Oh, he did that one, did he?
1: He did Scarface.
0: Oh,
1: yeah,
0: okay. Well, that's got to be the big one, isn't it?
1: Well, this is it. Yeah, I suppose so. That was his most famous, I suppose. Yeah, I suppose.
0: I haven't seen that for a long time, actually, Scarface. Have you watched it recently?
1: Not recently, but I know it very well. I've watched it a lot in my youth. And that's Giorgio Moroder soundtrack.
0: Yeah.
1: So we're going to have a track from that. So we're going from like Morricone strings to Moroder's 80s synth.
0: That's all right. Still strings.
1: Vibes. So, he's just a fascinating director. Go and check out some of his films, you know. And thus ends Netflix.
0: There you go. All right, brilliant stuff. Okay, thanks for that. So, rest of the plan for the day, you're going to go for a walk and you're going to have something to eat.
1: Walk, pub, roast.
0: What's on what pint are you going to have? Dark one or
1: bitter.
0: A light one?
1: No, I'll have a pint of bitter.
0: Yeah.
1: Just some local bitter, whatever's on, you know.
0: Super. Sounds like a good afternoon. Well, it's the perfect time of year for that kind of
1: spring walk, you know. It's a bit chilly, but get in the pub and
0: spring is coming
1: pints.
0: Though, isn't it? It's definitely coming.
1: So you've got a clock go forward next week.
0: Is that next week?
1: Yeah,
0: oh,
1: spring
0: super.
1: Forward. Spring forward. All
0: right,
1: have a good one, yeah.
0: Nice one, Nev. All right, take it easy, man. Thanks. Thanks.
1: Bye
0: bye bye. Going to say thanks for calling then. Nev Cotty there. Brian De Palma. We're going to play three tracks, as he said. Hopefully I'll get them in the right order. It does get annoyed with me.

Netflix there with three pastoral sounds. One from Carrie, one from The Untouchables, and one from Scarface. Brian De Palma. Okay, thanks, Nev. Okay, here we are, the wonderful sound libraries here in Soho.

And it's the middle bit. And the record of the week this week is the new Singles Club release. A bit of nepotism going on, but I don't really care, to be honest. I don't think you mind, it's all good music. And this, the new release is a band called Tandi. T-H-A-N-D-I-I. Based in Margate. Jessica Berry and Graham Godfrey. And they've been around musicians on the circuit for the past decade or so. Working with, there's a pretty good lineup of artists they've been working with. Michael Kiwanuka, Hozier, and then Salt, Cleo Soul, Little Sims, and of course, you know, Inflows in there. So they've been doing some pretty good gigs and some pretty good sessions by the sounds of things. Anyway, Deke, friend of the show, who runs, he's basically like the mayor of Margate these days. He runs the Rose in June up there on the cliff. And then a little bit further along on the cliff, he's got the Margate off licence. Formerly of the Three Kings in Clerkenwell. And anyway, he sent me a message. You got to listen to this. So the LP came out last year in 2023, the Tandi LP. So a little bit of backwards and forwards with the emails, and we got it together. And here we are, we've got vinyl in our hands. So I feel very privileged as a record label to put their first record out, you know, as an actual record. Let's play a couple of tracks and we'll come back to it. Tandi, record of the week.

0: content. Yeah, it's handy. So two tracks there, taken from a three-track EP, 7-inch, dinked jukebox style. Of course it is, it's on part of the Singles Club, it's the Wonderful Sound Singles Club. Sign up, subscribe, and you will get that single. And as a member, you can get an opportunity to purchase back copies that aren't available to the public. It's a club. So yeah, Tandy, Jessica and Graham doing their thing in studio in Margate called Halo Halo, which means mix mix in Tagalog. Is that correct? The mother tongue of Graham's mum. The Philippines, is that? Anyway, kind of like off-kilter psychedelic, distorted drums, bass. I don't have to explain it to you, you just heard it. But check them out. They're going to be, I think they're recording another record. And something's happening in the future, obviously. And it sounds great on a 7-inch. I chopped them off yesterday down in Margate when I went down there. And then the band got back in touch with me and said, God, it sounds so good. Why does it sound so good? That's the format, I think. To be honest, I think it's... cutting a record to 7-inch, it just sort of squeezes everything together. There's definitely something going on with sevens at the moment, isn't there? Seven-inch activity. Okay, yeah, Tandy, go and check them out online. They will be doing more music soon. And go and check out the LP, which is called, of course, A Beat to Make It Better, which is the other track on the seven. Okay, nice one. Okay, we are the Wonderful Sound Libraries. We're here in Soho, Central London, Soho Radio. It's about half an hour left.
1: Wonderful sound.

Indeed, yes. It's the wonderful Sound Libraries. You are tuned to Soho Radio. I'm not sure who's next. Who's next? Anybody know? Carl? Sam? It's usually one of those two. Okay, it's the end of the show. Thanks for tuning in as ever. Fortnightly we're here, if you're catching us for the first time. Sundays, midday till 2. The Tokyo installation has now been taken down. But apparently their gallery want to keep the sound booth going. Which is great. I just want to say thanks to Eri Sonoda, artist in residence for 2 weeks. Thank you for all your help and talents. And Chris, of course. Okay, little run through. Arthur Russell was that last one. Instrumentals LP. That's, I love that record. I can hear myself saying these phrases again and again and again, but I do really like that record. The first Arthur Russell release, is it? Just sort of like a groove. It's supposed to be like a never-ending kind of performance. Performed it a few times, and then they came over to, obviously Arthur wasn't with them at the time, but they came over to I saw them do it in Islington, and I thought they pulled it off really well, because it's kind of just all improvised. I've forgotten the trombonist's name now, but he was there. Moon Jun. That was the track before then, Took One Look. That's great, single from 2023. Pride with Proud Sorrow. Or was it the other way around? David Axelrod Productions. And then Sven Wunder. Or is it Wunder? I'm not never sure, no one ever picks me up on it. His new single, Ultramarine. I wasn't really into that first time when I got dipped it. But I played it yesterday. And why wasn't I into it? It's brilliant. I noticed he's been doing some, he's been getting some gigs, some jobs out of his music. Nice one, Sven. All funded by the Swedish Arts Council, I think. If only they did that here. And then a brand new track from Mocky. And I blame this one on my glasses not being with me. I can't see who the singer is. But it's a collaboration, I think. And then then we had a Brazilian track of a choir that Kerry Preston recommended via Ben Newton. And then Zoe Colwell, Barton Spring, started everything off. Okay, thanks to Nev Cotty, thanks to Kerry Preston. A big thank you and good luck to Tandy. Uh,
it's going to be a great career, I'm sure of it. Right, my name's Miles Copeland, and this is the wonderful Sound.

Thanks for tuning in today. We'll be back in 2 weeks' time. It's just last ones for my daughter Florence Queenie, who's going travelling for 8 weeks. Good luck, darling.

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Divine Discotheque on Soho Radio with DJ Greg Belson. Welcome along to Divine Discotheque right here on Soho Radio. I'm your host, DJ Greg Belson, guiding you through the next 2 hours, waking you up for the rise and shine with Mr. Ron Matlock.

gonna finish moving with the funk. Barkay's Holy Ghost Reborn. Keeping things moving, Heaven and Hell Orchestra from the Nocturna soundtrack. This is Divine Discotheque, Soho Radio.

0: We're getting ready to throw open the disco doors, as we do each and every Sunday morning. Waking you up for the rise and shine. Good morning to you.
1: You know I smoke a lot of grass, and I pop a lot of pills.

0: In this time and space,
1: when the booty needs of the world are great,
0: when the booty of past generations has become ancient and insufficient,
1: when loose booty is so hard to find,
0: there exists a need for booty people.
1: People who, with their hearts and minds, attempt to rectify the quagmire that human existence has fallen into.
0: We are the booty people.

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Good morning to you, London town. 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

closing out with the Invisible Man's Band and Party Time. So until the next time, I've been your host, DJ Greg Belson. Have a safe week. Be good. If not, be better. Yeah. Till the next time, see ya.

What a track for a sunny Sunday afternoon. The gorgeous new album from Fabiano do Nascimento and Vitor Santos e Orquestra. Fabiano do Nascimento, incredible Brazilian guitarist, composer. He very nearly came on to do a live session for us, I think. Jazz Festival before last, but he slightly missed up his soundcheck times. It never quite happened. Next time around. But that is from another great album by him. He's released something disgusting, like 15 in the last 10 years. This new one called Via, collaboration with Vitor Santos. These kind of huge strings, very much in the Arthur Verikai mold. Really, really enjoyed that. This is Deeper Cuts. I'm Carl Boss, here on Soho Radio in a brand new slot, stretching out over 3 hours, 4 to 7 o'clock every second Sunday. What we do is we get into the best new jazz and jazz-ish music. I've got a bag of records here for some old bits in there. I might throw those on if we get a bit of time at the end. But we basically go all around the clock. Anything that has jazz roots or jazz leanings or can be seen in the family of jazz, as long as it sounds good. It is good, you know. And we are talking today at 6 o'clock to the incredible Tom XL, band leader, founding member of Nubian Twist, who have released so many great records over the last few years. And they're back with another brand new one. They've got a London date at the end of the month. I'm going to play a single from them now. This is Nubian Twist with Azimuth on Soho Radio.

brilliant new music from Raffi Bushman. Has this awesome way of replicating kind of these trappy, glitchy beats with an organic piano trio. So I did a bigger lineup at Ronnie's a while ago. He was excellent. There's a new album coming. This is from it. It's called The Leopard. And I'll be playing more from it very soon, I'm sure. This is Deeper Cuts on Soho Radio. I am Carboss in a brand new slot, trying it on for size. And we've got so much more music to come for you over the next 3 hours. 3 hours till 7 o'clock today. Tom XL will be coming up down the line at 6 o'clock to talk all things Nubian Twist and their new record. But for anyone in London town, we have a treat coming up weekend after next. Brick Lane Jazz Festival. So many incredible musicians on the lineup. Lots of people who played on the show before. Anais is playing with Grupo Cosmo, her excellent Brazilian project. You've got Brian Jackson, the legendary Brian Jackson of Gil Scott Heron fame, and so much more besides. David Mrakpa, Nats, so many stars of the UK jazz scene at the moment. Arjuna Oaks, our own Arjuna Oaks is playing as well. Make sure you go and see him. But I'm going to play a tune next from an artist called Charlotte Dos Santos, who is based in Germany, from Norway and Brazilian background, and makes incredible music. This song is the title track of her last EP called Neve Azul. It's got really big kind of Marcos Valle 80s warm joyful feeling to it. Neve Azul, Charlotte Dos Santos.

debut business from Sam Barrel Jones. But an artist you'll have heard in lots of different contexts. He's been Nubia Garcia's longtime drummer. Played with Sharp Dos Santos, who we played just before. And also Nubia Garcia features on that one, Returning the Favour. Brand new from him. Debut single from Barrel Jones, The Brethrens. And I've also got Nubia's feature with Jordan Racco coming up in a little bit. Very busy lately. On to more new music from Bristol this time. New release from Worm Discs. They've been putting out great stuff for a very long time, from Snazback and all of the other spotlighted artists. They've shone glorious things on from the West Country. This, however, in a change to their usual programming, is an artist from Sydney called Benjamin Samuels. New EP out called Visions. This is the title track featuring Grifton Forbes Amos of many other projects, including TC and the Groove Family. But let's get into it now. New from Benjamin Samuels.

dark, brooding sounds of night in a Finnish forest right up in the north. This is new from Vladislav Delay, longtime electronic producer who has now signed for WeJazz, the incredible label based in Helsinki. Matti Niva is the label owner we've had on the show before. They always push the boundaries in very fun, weird, unexpected ways. And here they've got Vladislav Delay on board with an organic quintet. So he's got trombonists in there. He's got people trying to recreate that dark sound world he does with synths and everything else, but with a live band. It was a really cool album. That brooding, dark, nighttimely piece was called 15. Really like it. Okay, well, if we're pinging around geographically, we're going to go now to the north of Colombia, in spirit at least. It's a new record from the French pianist Florian Pellissier, who has made so many great albums over the years. He's got a version of Jazz Carnival, the Azimuth classic, which I've rinsed so many times in DJ sets. But he has a new record out called Pacifique's Biche. And from it, this is a taste of, you know, Caribbean calm. It's called Carnival de Barranquilla.

touring new piece from Tom Misch, who, you know, from the kind of the beat tape days has now become such a huge star in so many ways, working with a lot of different people. We're going to be playing something from Laura Misch, his sister, later on in the show as well. Very talented family. But that featured also the saxophone of Kylie Akinibi, who's an incredible young player through Tomorrow's Warriors and all the usual places, who has a Late Late Show, if you like the sound of his playing, at Ronnie's on the 20th of June. This is Deeper Cuts. I'm Carl Boss, here until 7 o'clock this afternoon on Soho Radio. We're talking to Nubian Twist's bandleader Tom Axel at 6 o'clock today. Got so much more music to get through until that point, including this, which is from a new artist to me, but definitely someone who's been around for a long time. He's called Danny Keane. He's done orchestrations for the likes of Lamb, as well as kind of lots of different pop acts, I was trying to say at the same time there. He's worked with Anushka Shankar, Malati Ustarki, Nitin Sawhney, so many people. He started releasing his own music about 6 years ago, and there's lots of regular characters on this release. Sarathi Korwa on drums, Ruth Goller on bass guitar, all of the good people. Marks of quality when you see music from artists you're not familiar with. And this is a lead single from a new project. Love the synths on the intro. It's called Cathartic Chaos, and I think you'll know why in a couple of minutes time. Danny Keane, seeing us on the way. Deeper Cuts with Carl Boss, Soho Radio, this afternoon. Don't go anywhere.

Hypnotic new music from Magnus Meta, master percussionist, featuring actually Sarathi Kulwar, who played on the last tune. What programming, what a lovely tying everything together moment. Magnus Meta, incredible player. He played at the last but one Deeper Cuts night, which is a gig series I put on every couple of months at Paper Dress Vintage in East London. He played with the Emanative Percussion Trio with Ben Hadwen on reeds and Emanative playing drums. It was incredible to see him there. At one point I had to run over because he had these huge kind of tub drums and they were knocking the microphones off the stage because he was playing them so bombastically. But an amazing artist. And this new EP, it's titled What Does It Mean? Great name for any piece of music. And that was the title track I played there. Magnus Meta, Sarathi Kulwar. This is Deeper Cuts. I'm Carl Boss here on Soho Radio for another 2 hours in this extended new slot we're trying on. 3 hours, 4 till 7, every second Sunday of the month. I'll be joined in about an hour for a chat with the incredible Tom XL, band leader of Nubian Twist. They've got a great new album out called Chasing Shadows. We'll get into that. We'll get into a little bit of their older stuff and also this great tour and Coco date they've got coming up in the next month or so. But I am going to play something older. There's a favourite of mine, gone down well in many DJ sets over the years. This is from maybe 2019-ish. This is Nubian Twist with Tell It To Me Slowly.

brand new music from Moises dos Santos, a Brazilian-born bassist based in London for a very long time now. He's finally got around, though, to releasing his debut solo album on Far Out Recordings. That's the first single from it. I met Moises at a party before a gig at the South Bank Centre once, and he just kind of came over and started chatting, and he has this kind of great big shiny hat, shades on, leather jacket, looks like the coolest guy in the world. He was very sweet, and you know, just some people just kind of ooze that charm and charisma. On stage is exactly the same. I encourage you to go see him. He's playing at Ronnie's on the 12th of June. And that first single from the album Maria was called Boa Viagem. Onwards next to a new artist to me, someone I've only discovered when I was looking around for new music this week. He's an artist called Abnormal Sleeps, who's a DJ, producer, rapper from Manny. And he's got Ruby Wood featuring on this one on vocals. Ruby Wood, I know her from Submotion Orchestra from back in the day, but she has been featuring on many, many records over the last decade or so. This has got that kind of wonky bossa nova feel that I'm really helpless to ignore or not to love. So this is new from Abnormal Sleeps, and it's called Carrie.

I love tunes that when I'm playing them, I'm going, oh God, is there something wrong with the file? What's happening? And then you realise, no, they are just messing with you in the best possible way. That is a brand new release from a collaboration I'm really excited about. Two of the most interesting musicians out there who can kind of sit in the pocket and do really cool groovy stuff, but also love pushing the boundaries and work in so many different contexts. Ambrose Akinmuzire on trumpet. I played a couple of cuts from his album Honey from a Winter Stone on the show last year. And an amazing guitarist who is someone I've fallen in love with the last few months, called Mary Halverson, pops up all over the place playing with a lot of very cool people. And together they push the boundaries of what kind of duo playing is. It's like they're almost trying to throw each other off when they're going rather than trying to stay in sync. And I really love it. There is a new album coming from them, brilliantly titled Slow Mo Neon Luminate Hoverings. Don't know if that's just about, you know, ambient lighting in old office blocks. But that song is called Soundcheck. Very fitting for the first single being released. Okay, over to Berlin now. This is music from a young quartet called Conic Rose. On that kind of, is it indie music? Is it jazz music? I don't really mind. I think it fits the sound world and it's a very calming, interesting piece. From their new album, Wedding, this is Conic Rose with Loving Parents.

The gorgeous saxophone tone of Laura Mish. That is a stunning piece called Kairos from her new album Lithic, which is coming out very soon. She's got a huge show at the Barbican July 3rd if you want to get in the place to see that live. Beautiful, so in connection with nature, all of her work. Lots of kind of feels like field recordings, and it's very in touch, organic, electronic kind of thing, which she does so well. What a brilliant pair. What a very talented pair of siblings. Played Tom earlier, of course, but Laura Mish with Kairos. Continuing along a similar vein, I was very happy to hear recently that Flylo, Mr. Flying Lotus, is back with new music. And it's in that kind of unhinged electronic into jazz vein that he had for his brilliant album You're Dead, which must be about 10, 12 years old at this point. I love that project, and this is a bit reminiscent of it. The EP, not very long, it's about 15 minutes of music, it's called Big Mama. This is the longest cut from it, Captain Colonel. Here we go.

door is closed for a reason. It's because there needs to be a separation from where I am and where other people are. So you have to be very careful of when to cross over into that space. Sometimes it takes little context clues. Sometimes you have to ask. It's vulnerable, but you have to ask.

New music from one of my favourite people out there, the incredible Greg Surmach, is back with a new EP of vocal features called Voices Through the Wall. That is the first single from it, Instruction Manual Raps featuring Open Mic Eagle. It is heavyweight. The whole EP though, which you can pre-order on Bandcamp right now, it's got tunes with Ruby Wood, who we've already heard from this evening, Nadim Dingabizi, Oscar World Peace, and a beautiful cut from Dowdy Matsiko, which I will play as soon as I can. Greg is doing a full band show June 10th at Grow in East London. He played at my Deeper Cuts night last June, actually, I think, at Paper Dress Vintage, full live band show. To this day, one of the ones that people keep coming up to me and go, wow, I took a punt on that. My mind was blown. I love him. I bought the record. So please go and see Greg live. He's doing very good stuff. We have about 20 minutes till I'll be joined down the line by Tom XL from Nubian Twist. But let's play some more music. I said I had another Nubia Garcia feature coming up. And I do. It's with the incredible voice of Jordan Rakai. This is their new single, Monsters.

featuring the incredibly heavyweight bass clarinet honkiness, baritone sax honkiness of Tamar Osborne, Soho Radio's own Tamar Osborne. That was brand new from Rosa Brunello from her new album, We Are Surging Waters, out very soon. That track is just, it grabs you, doesn't it? It's called Line Unbroken. Excellent stuff. We're going to be joined in just about 12 minutes' time, all being well, by Tom XL from Nubian Twist. But a couple of tunes first. I've got something gorgeous from Jasmine Myra and her new record coming up very soon. But right now, I'm going to go for this live piece by Chiminho. Great drummer, percussionist. He was in Maisha. He's been in lots of projects, done lots of his own music over the years. I actually once took a group of lads, well, as laddie as I get, to a Bristol canteen on a stag do to watch him, part of the activities, which I think went down very well. That was one of his solo live shows. He had loads of great shows over the years of triggering everything himself with extra pads on his drum kit, but a full band on this one. Cardiac and EB, heard from earlier, Oscar Jerome, Charlie Stacey, Rudy Kresrick, and Magnus Metta as well, who we have heard from a couple of times. This one features the vocals of Sunshine the Afroist and is Sacred.

0: brand new from Jasmine Myra. That is The Beautiful Likeness and Shadow, second single from her new record out on Gondwana very soon. She's such amazing talent, been developing so quickly over the years. Third LP already. Can't wait to see the live show this summer. It's just gone 6 o'clock here on Soho Radio on this sunny Sunday afternoon. I'm delighted to be joined on the line by Tom XL from Nubian Twists.
1: Yo, how's it going?
0: Not bad, man. Thank you so much for finding the time.
1: Absolute pleasure. I love Soho Radio as well, so it's nice to jump on.
0: I didn't plan to say that, but I very much appreciate it still. And thank you for, as I was just mentioning, such prolific output of music in recent years. I feel like you've really stepped up this consistency. Every record, bigger features, bigger tours. It's going really well from the outside perspective. I mean, how have you found the reaction to this new record so far?
1: It's been amazing, to be honest. Yeah, and it's always such a labor of love pulling together an album, as you know, anyone who's made records understands. Especially a large band like us with 9 members, it's no small task, and it's really beautiful to hear all the responses, and just to celebrate that process and all the work that's gone into it. And I'm super excited to also go on the road and start. That's kind of when it really begins, kind of finding out the meaning of why we do it, is actually playing it live and seeing those reactions and getting to hear people's stories about certain songs and how the music's helped them through certain times in life or soundtrack times in their lives. So yeah, it's kind of the start of the journey. Now it's released, but I feel like it really begins once we start touring these tunes. And yeah. Excited for that.
0: Well, that's interesting, because I mean, your music works so well live. There's such a great energy to the live show. It almost feels like you are kind of you must be road testing them kind of at the back end of the previous album tour. Or do you write them all in the studio and then they take on a life of their own when you start playing them in the festivals and then the big halls?
1: It's a bit of a mixture. I've got 2 small kids now as well, so life has become a bit more squeezed in terms of time to experiment with the writing process. It's kind of become a bit more of a, like, I've got 15 minutes. I'm going to jump in the studio, write some demos, try and get it as locked as possible. And then eventually we all get into the studio together and then kind of flesh it out. And everyone, you know, everyone in the band plays on every track. So sometimes it doesn't sound like a record at all for ages. And I'm like, oh my God, this sounds insane. Like, we're just jumping around all these styles and, you know, it just sounds like a sort of compilation or something. And then as soon as you get the kind of core band putting their musical stamp on every track in the studio, I'm like, oh, phew, sounds like a Nubian Twist record, finally. Yeah.
0: I mean, this is your massive strength, because you can magpie from so many places and yet it sounds cohesive and it sounds like you guys.
1: Yeah, it's nice to hear that, because when we first started out, there was definitely a bit of criticism, like, what is this? What are all these different styles coming into one thing? But I think it's been a really great time for people like me who are into all these kind of styles that we draw from, like, you know, your dub reggae and your jazz and Afrobeat and hip hop and UK sound system stuff. It feels like it's actually become quite a common language now in terms of what people call UK jazz. I'm doing the, you know, the quotation fingers to you on Zoom, which people can't see, but, like, you know, I've always found that term kind of funny. It's like, what, like, you know, you might go to a Comet Is Coming gig and it's like heavy rave music, and there's Guardian readers being like, nice jazz, which is like, it's such a flexible term, but I kind of love how it sort of represents the culture growing up in the UK of all the incredible music that we have around us. So it feels like an exciting time for people to be open to listening to all these different styles. And maybe I'm a little bit all over the place with just getting, I don't know, bored of one thing, but I love trying to just push different directions and, like, joining some common threads, because the end of the day, it's all part of the same musical family tree. Like, even if you're looking at, like, the heaviest electronic stuff and the most, like, trad African stuff, it's like, it's kind of the same thing in a way. The roots of it is, you can hear so many similarities and influences crossing over. So I've always enjoyed that aspects of this band. And yeah, it's nice to hear that people kind of now hear it as one thing.
0: Big time, man. All right, well, let's let the listeners hear it now. Can you talk to me a little bit about Chasing Shadows, title track, and how it was, you know, getting a tune with Fatoumata Diawara?
1: Amazing. For anyone who's seen her, they'll know how much of an incredible performer, artist, inspiration she is to the whole scene. And, you know, she's a real trailblazer for modern African music internationally. So it's been an absolute pleasure getting to know her via Damon Albarn's project Africa Express. We became quite close friends off the back of that. I've worked with her a few times since in her studio in Italy and kind of meeting up on the circuit and stuff. So yeah, it felt like a really nice collaboration, considering we're both trying to take some traditional African styles and push them to new places and kind of put a bit of a modern production slant on things. Also, just because her artistry is so deep, like she, you know, her concepts, her visuals, her lyrics, it's always just on point. And it kind of fell into place that it became the title track, because it was quite poignant how she was talking about being a parent, which we both have two kids, and how you have to let go sometimes of trying to control things and trying to control how the kids grow up. And I think there's a lot of fear, especially for myself, at how technology is just like running away at the moment and completely taking over the world. And, you know, this album is definitely diving into AI and how sort of weird it is for creatives and the entire planet. So it just felt quite resonant that she's kind of talking about just trying to let go and trust that the art and the spirit and the soul and, you know, the wisdom of our forefathers and ancestors, you know. And she's got an incredible musical heritage. So it felt like that message of just letting go and trusting was something we wanted to kind of frame the album around. And of course, musically, she's, you know, she's just beautiful on the song. So I'll stop waffling on and stick it on.
0: We'll do. Chasing Shadows, Nubian Twist featuring Fatoumata Diawara.

0: Chasing Shadows featuring Fatoumata Diawara by the excellent Nubian Twist from their new album. That's the title track. And I'm joined live on the line by Tom XL.
1: Yo, yo.
0: Sounds so good, man. Her voice is just, it doesn't change. It's just so golden, no matter what she touches.
1: Yeah, and like the vibrato and the control. Our singer

0: people approach the music and improvising entirely. I think it's always been such a well-loved genre, but a misunderstood one because it contains so many things. And I just say that to kind of dive into maybe your early musicality a little bit. I mean, it sounds like you've grown up around a big record collection, the way you're kind of talking about incorporating and, you know, really getting into all of these types of music.
1: Yeah, I totally did. Yeah, my dad's record collection is not like a, you know, a sort of freak obsessive whopper collection, but it's packed full of so many styles that have ended up really influencing me. So that was the soundtrack to my childhood, you know, from King Tubby to like UK jungle and hip hop and Candabongo Man and like, yeah, tons and tons of stuff.
0: And jazz is kind of the thing that can make all of those work together. It's that framework that people can, you know, adapt to anything they really want to get into, I think.
1: Yeah, yeah. And it's funny because I sidelined into jazz through like the trip hop side of things and like actually the rave scene. I was like sort of tail end of like Suffolk, East Anglia raves growing up as a jungle producer. And I loved the jazzier stuff, you know, like LTJ Bookham and all these kind of nine chords sampled and shifting around. And like, I sort of came into it from a bit of a different angle to a lot of the rest of the band who studied jazz and grew up listening to a lot of traditional jazz music. I mean, there was definitely bits and bobs I was aware of, but yeah, I think it was more that kind of UK electronic crossover side of things that kind of caught my ear in terms of like, you know, jamming along to my dad's record collection, which is like where a lot of my guitar playing came from.
0: I think that's a good way into kind of where the band initially formed as well, because you're Leeds, around kind of the Leeds scene, right? Lots of Leeds College music people in the group.
1: Yeah, it was exclusively people at the college. It was just like purely a bunch of mates being like, let's just play for fun. I can't believe we're still here. And there's still so many of us doing it. It feels like a bit of a miracle.
0: That's a beautiful, beautiful thing though. And it can only get stronger over the years when you're that used to playing with someone, that locked in with a band.
1: Yeah, definitely. And there's been a few lineup changes, but it's in a really nice place at the moment in terms of the chemistry between us all. And it's not like, you know, one person running it with a bunch of session players that change all the time. It's like, you know, it is my project, but we've been very, very close friends, a lot of us since day one. And, you know, I think you can hear that too. And you can see the chemistry on stage when it's people who are really happy to hang out as friends off stage, as well as connect musically on stage.
0: I'm going to pull out something from your earlier catalog in just a sec, but first I'm going to throw at you, I'm sure you won't remember this gig, but in about 2012 in York, in one of the bars, like the student union bars, I was in like a dub ska band called Dandy and the Lions. And I remember supporting you guys in one of these tiny spaces.
1: I can remember it. I was convinced I wouldn't, because I've got such a terrible memory and so many like thousands of gigs, but I can. Yeah. That was a cool little show, like really, really early days of the band. Yeah.
0: You still remember my bass solo, I'm sure. But I won't ask you to sing a note for anything back. But yeah, man, even then it was clear you guys were going somewhere. There's such amazing energy to your live sets then. It's been lovely to see you develop over the years. I'm gonna pull out a very early tune, which I loved at the time, Hypnotized.
1: Our first ever single.
0: Was it?
1: Yeah, first ever single, yeah.
0: How do you feel listening back to this now? Other than being like, oh, I could have engineered that better, or, you know, even though it sounds brilliant.
1: Yeah, it's funny. It's definitely the most lo-fi. Like, I'm playing a bass that was like my childhood bass that cost like £5 from a car boot sale on that tune, and recorded through like the cheapest gear back in my sort of bedroom studio in college. It was part of my final major project before would even, you know, before I'd even left into the real world. Still a student. So yeah, it's funny because like part of me loves how raw it is. And it kind of proves that like if the musical idea

0: ears are there, you really don't need expensive equipment. Like, that's our most streamed tune on, any
1: Wow.
0: streaming. And probably always will be now the algorithms like jumped on it. But yeah, it's nice to know that like just those raw ideas can kind of shine through if people latch onto it. And I still love that tune. It's like a big journey that kind of sums up more the time than before. There was so much pressure for short tunes and short attention spans and everything scrolling. It was like just on the edge of turning into that kind of era. And I think I was just, young, and I had all this time on my hands, so I could like, write tunes with like 20 sections in them and dive in deep. But yeah, good memories.
1: It stands out, man. It stands up so much. We're just gonna hear a couple of minutes because we've still got lots of new music to get into. But here's a little blast from the about 2015. This came out. Is that right? Around there?
0: Yeah, let's say
1: Let's say that. Nubian Twist, a classic, Hypnotized.
2: Murder, we kill it with the sweetest sound. Murder, we kill it with the toughest sound.

0: That horn riff really stands up still. It's so good. Hypnotized by Nubian Twist on Soho Radio. I'm Carl Boss. This is Deeper Cuts, and I'm joined live on the line by Tom XL.
1: Hey.
0: So many amazing features you've had on these records over the years, as well as the incredible live band, which we need to shout out. But I mean, you've worked with some legends. I mean, how do you have a big list? I mean, with Fatemata, I mean, you've got a personal connection, but other people you might not know. How do you play that? Have you got like a big whiteboard in the studio of people you'd love to hit up at some point?
1: Not really, to be honest. It's like pretty much every feature on this album is through personal connections and friendships. A lot of them I'm quite close friends with now, just through touring and producing records for other people. I think Mr. Williams is somebody I worked with years and years ago through a reggae project I did on the side called Chief Rockers. So I'm not as close friends with him, but he's an amazing artist to kind of bring on board. We did a tune with Supercat years ago, and I feel like Mr. Williams is like, you know, the keeping that kind of artistry alive very much.
0: I love Supercat. But I can't remember that one. I have to dig that out.
1: That was on like an EP or a single and a B-side, I think it was. Yeah, there was a Supercat cut. We've done stuff with Tony Allen and Mulatu and Nile Rodgers. It's like, if I told my 15-year-old self I'd have all of these names like alongside my music, I would not have believed it in a million years. And I kind of still don't, actually. And like, you know, there's a few on this album I'm still just like, what? Really? For real?
0: They wouldn't do it if the music wasn't good, mate. So, I mean, that...
1: Well, it is the ultimate kind of compliment to what we do, really. You know, it's such a validation. Especially when I'm, you know, like we've been talking about sort of straddling so many styles. I'm sometimes like, oh, is it okay to like pull off all this different stuff? But then it's like, you know, you get someone like Mulatu come into the room and be like, ooh, nice bass line. And I'm just like, oh, yes, it's fine. It's all good. Which I think is a nice message to anyone out there who is like questioning whether they are good enough or should try something out, is that, you know, I was there once being like, I don't know if I'm qualified to like do this properly. And like, if you do it with enough passion and love and drive and you keep working, you show up and you work hard, hard, hard, like, you know, this is the result of that. So anyone can get there, basically.
0: Powerful stuff. Okay, Patrice Russian, talk to me about how this one came about.
1: Well, yeah, that is the one on this record I'm still pinching myself big time. Like, it's crazy, man. Like, yeah, she's like, you know, royalty, musical royalty. And this is through our record label Strut, who did a kind of re-release best of type thing a few years ago. So they've been working with her for a while. And every now and then, Quentin sends over tunes being like, you want to feature on this? You want to feature on this one? And I think generally she kind of just, it's like, no, I'm not quite sure. And yeah, we just thought we'd send her something, which was kind of one of the more out there techie jazzy tunes on the album. But Quentin, kind of being such a muso and knowing her personally, was like, I really think she'd dig this. And I was like, you sure? Like this? Yeah. Like, I'm not quite sure. Lo and behold, she came back being like, yeah, I'd love to jump on it. And she plays a synth solo and a piano solo on there, which is just ridiculous. Some people have been like, where's the vocal, man? But obviously she is an incredible instrumentalist as well. And that is the direction she decided to go on this tune. And it's, probably one of the more techie jazzy tunes we've done in a while, which is quite nice to kind of go back to that side of things.
0: Well, I'm totally here for it. Let's hear it right now. Nubian Twist from the new record. This is Threads featuring Patrice.

0: Threads featuring Patrice Rushen. Incredible, incredible instrumental work from her on that one. All by Nubian Twist. Tom XL has been talking to me for the last half an hour on Soho Radio. Thank you so much for coming in today, man. It's been a pleasure diving into these tunes and your wider musical world in this way.
1: Oh, thank you, Carl. Appreciate it, man.
0: Talk to me about your big London show, Coco, April 30th.
1: Yes, absolutely. So we are playing Coco, and I don't have the date in front of me.
0: April 30th, I think.
1: Thank you, mate. You're the professional here. It is April the 30th, and it's actually running pretty low on tickets now. It's the last 100 or so, I think. So
0: don't mess about, people.
1: You know, just to stick that out there. You want to get in there quickly if you want one. Yeah, we've got some features. We've got Mr. Williams is going to jump on. I think Joe Almond Jones might be jumping on with us. And obviously the full shebang, 9-piece show. A lot of new music. We're going to dive into some earlier stuff. Really, really excited about the new lineup and direction. And we've got some, you know, we've got some moments that might surprise people for sure.
0: Intriguing. You can't not go after that, surely. Okay. New album is Chasing Shadows. We're going to hear one more track from it before you go. It's been a pleasure talking to you. Also, tickets do sell out. You're playing everywhere, all over the UK. So
1: it's true. Yeah. Check the website and Instagram, all that stuff. We start tour on the 22nd of this month.
0: Just before we go, we're going to hear one more piece from the Zawosi Queens. Talk to me about this and kind of how you connected with these guys.
1: Yeah, I could talk forever about how much I love these women. They are like family to me now. They've ended up staying in my studio actually for months on end when they've been touring, and they are, you know, aunties to my kids and extremely close friends. Although we don't speak a lot of the same verbal language, the musical language is so strong, and we've really, really grown close. They are just phenomenal musicians and performers, and come from such an incredible musical family. The Zawosi family. Hookwe, Pendo's father, was part of the Peter Gabriel Real World circuit in its kind of heyday, and sadly passed away. But the music of their family has definitely carried on, and it's been really exciting to help produce their records and get the project going. Me and another producer, Ollie Barton Wood, went out to Tanzania on another project and kind of met them and saw their talent there, and decided we wanted to try and help them make something of it, because quite often in their culture it's been the men that have been the solo artists with the women. And
0: that was Tom XL. We are live. That was the Zoom call running out of juice, but we're going to play the song now. Thank you so much to Tom for coming on. Zawosi Queens featured on this Nubian Twist song, Melange Voices.

Moving and Twist, Melange Voices, joined, featuring the Zawasi Queens. Huge thanks to Tom, absolute joy to talk to him. Chasing Shadows' new album is out now, April 30th, their Coco date. We are live and direct, and Zoom worked almost perfectly for that interview, but I've texted him and he's alright. Sorry for cutting you off at the end, man. But an amazing tune, amazing record. Please go and see them live if you can. This is Deeper Cuts. I am Carl Boss. We've got about 20 minutes left on today's show, our first show stretching out in this new three-hour slot. And I'm going to play you something from Aja Monet's new album. This is a gorgeous collaboration she's done with Michelle and Deggy Cello and Georgia Ann Muldrow called Elsewhere.

somebody-ness. When the street lights in your veins go on, and summer walking up and down the sidewalk of your grin, diamonds twinkling on the street,

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There's revolution

absolute classic. Bit of jazz, funk, fusion business from Fuse One. The lineup on this record is crazy. You've got Stanley Clark, Ronnie Foster, Ndugu, Tom Brown, Stanley Turrentine, Eric Gale, George Benson, Dave Valentin, and a young Wynton Marsalis on that one. The tune was called Sunwalk. Playing a couple of vinyl bits to see us home today. Thank you so much to Tom XL for the chat. Brilliant album. Go check it out. Excellent observations to say. We've had so much good music over the past 3 hours here on Soho Radio. Go check the tracklist online or on my Instagram at Carl Boss Music. I'll be back in about a month's time in this new slot still, 4 till 7, second Sunday of the month. I've had a lovely time. I hope you have too. Stay with us on the station. Loads more great programs coming up. But I'm going to end with one from Maynard Ferguson. If you don't know him, he was a Canadian. That was the sound of my record sleeve falling down. A Canadian trumpeter working with kind of a big band sound, but also in this kind of fusion-y era. There's loads of great people on this. Bob James produced it. He plays piano, synth on it. Steve Gadd's on drums. Eric Gale again on guitar. Ralph McDonald, who is on so much music from this era that I love. Amazing percussionist, and I could just keep going, but I'll run out of time. So I'm going to play this one. It's a kind of more of a reggae-leaning tune called Catwalk. Maynard Ferguson, you're going to love it. Thank you for listening. I've been Carl Boss, and I'll catch you next time.

evening. So one and all, welcome to Soho Radio with me, Norman Jay, for another scintillating edition, somebody called it, of Good Times from Home. Digging deep in my archive. Digging out stuff you know, stuff you didn't know, stuff you completely forgot about. A couple of people have been asking me, why don't you feature any new stuff on your show? Well, if I was doing 3 hours, I definitely would. But there are so many millions of DJs out there now who I feel can do it so much better than me when it comes to new stuff. It's not that I'm against it, I love it. But only so much time. And I prefer to play my old stuff because I know you love it. Hopefully you can stay with me through till 9 o'clock tonight. And in the meantime, yep, I'm digging out music. But first a couple of shouts. One to long-time listener and original bass clapper from way, way back in the day, from the very early days. Shout out to you, Tony Douglas Gula. Nice one, Tone. Big shout out to Spurs Loyal down there in Dawlish, Devon. Lifelong Tottenham Loyal. Peter Scanlon. Nice one, Peter. And a big shout out to a regular listener to this show, Martin Barnbrook, tuning in from Poros in Greece. A few more of those to come between now and 9 o'clock. But in the meantime, some music to contemplate.

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With me, Norman Jay. From 7 till 9 p.m. Sunday nights. Sunday nights were invented for.

loving this again. From my good, dearest friend, departed this earth, a good while now. You know him as the late, great Phil Asher. A remarkable producer and DJ. Digging out Big Apple in memory of my man.

ultra special Sunday shout out to my good friends who joined me at the Balham Car Boot today. Big shout out to Brian and Christine Ballantyne. Great to see you both. Lots of love from Jane and myself. You both had great help.

here's the rundown of what I've played tonight so far. We kicked off with You and I from Black Ivory into Haven't Got a Lover to My Name by Revelation. Into a track that's featuring heavily on ads from TV and on radio. Daybreak, Gunter Coleman Choir. Teddy Pendergrass followed that with Set Me Free. And another one of my favourites that I'm reviving at the moment is a track called Alone by Nash. Into Any Old Sunday, Chaka Khan classic. Into Big Phil Asher's Big Apple. Into Desi Young's lovely, cool, floating reggae version of Stevie's Don't Know Why I Love You. Into Q-Tip

0: doing the rounds once again is this classic from the late 70s.
1: Nightlife!
0: Nightlife by Blur. From memory, it wasn't that big down here in London at the time of its release. But I remember going to the Ritz Aldeas in Manchester and a couple of nighters in Leeds where this was massive.
1: Yeah. Well, it turns me on.
0: Big with collectors, I guess, with Boogie Boys, Boogie Girls down south, but I think we were late on that one.

0: to the
1: I'm never tired of this. The UMCs. There's one to grow on. And before that, the great Blue Mitchell with the original.

thank you for indulging me every Sunday night between 7 and 9pm. Sharing my musical tastes, my musical loves with you is a real privilege.

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Bit of Sunday gospel from the Wynans. 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

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Sunday nights with me, Norman J.

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And I hear through the vine that one or two other DJs have picked up on it. So I guess I'm doing my job. I'm educating.

a good while ago now. I played at a really good night down in South London. A night called Brown Tempo, remember that? At the Stanley Hall, Norwood Junction. Well, it's going to be back in a few weeks' time for a second run. On Friday, November the 13th. It's an early session, it finishes at 11, starts about 6 or 7. And it's a special night. No up-tempo music, only down-tempo funk, soul and disco. It's called Brown Tempo, the night. And I'll be putting details of that up on my Facebook page to let you know when the tickets go on sale. And we did the first one many moons ago now. The tickets sold out in just over a week, I was told. It's only small, about 400 people. But it got rushed. All the tickets went in before I knew what was happening. But anyway, put that date in your diaries. A really good reason to come to South London. Friday the 13th of November. Playing with the supremely talented Sueno Bueno. An amazing sound system.

sermons underwater. A big revival for me this year, because this is proper acid disco, or even acid, proto-acid house. My audiences have been loving this. Enough excitement on the dance floor.

guess I need to reiterate there'll be none of this sort of music at the Stanley Halls on Friday the 13th of November. It'll be strictly a down-tempo affair, soulful, jazzy, reggae and hip-hop. But no madness.

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Happy birthday, Mike.

remember. Vivid memory of playing this track when it first came out in 1981-82 at Carnival, playing gay disco to a straight black reggae crowd. Ooh. The air was filled with bottles of piss, death threats, etc, etc. Then over a decade later, I get to play at my first gay club. When I put this on, you can guess what happened. The vibe exploded. Absolutely wicked night. At Queer Nation, that used to be every Sunday night down at Covent Garden. If you know, you know. Machine sampled a million times. There, but for the grace of God,

Premiership. Some would say that's what we deserve. That's where we belong. Oh well. Shout out to Keith Robbins and wife Sue. Good times on Sunday nights.

it's bitter cold. Not empty, I'm so out.

0: Sunday night, the 11th of October. Welcome to the Mwalimu Express Radio Show. I'm Rita Ray.
1: And I'm Max Reinhardt. And we're both here bringing you a fantastic show with a fantastic guest. Have you heard of Djembe Groove? Because you're soon going to be hearing them.
0: Well, I should hope you've heard of Djembe Groove because we have been playing them, well, pretty much non-stop over the last couple of programs. So looking forward to talking to Yannick from the band. But first, we're going to start you off with some magical Ethiopian organ music. We're talking about none other than Teodos Makonnen. And the album is called Teodos Makonnen with His Organ.
1: Which is a title that you haven't gotten over yet.
0: Loving that title. The track is called Yehar Shereri.

0: And that was Love, the Mystery of, by the superpower that is Guy Warren, or Kofi Ghanaba, or indeed the Divine Drummer. I've actually never heard that track before, and I don't know why it's taken me so long. It was just divine. Love, the Mystery of. And it's about a boy and a girl brought together for the first time by that mysterious force of love. Not only is this track so beguiling, but it was also covered by Art Blakey and then became the theme song for Randy Weston for over 40 years.
1: Yeah, and we've both been getting into Guy Warren or Kofi Ghanaba. It's all to do with our fella book, Talking Fella, possibly due out in 2028. Not very long to go now, dear readers, dear listeners. However, back to the plot. Before Guy Warren, we heard Teodros Maconan, a track called Yeha Sheret, from his album Teodros with His Organ, an interesting title, as we've already observed, on which he uses nothing but a double manual Yamaha keyboard with its built-in drum sequence to create an album of instrumental versions of classic Ethiopian tunes, all recorded in one take, under the shadow of the Derg curfews during Mengistu's military dictatorship. Genius.
0: Mm. It was, I think it's cracking. It's kind of so slightly bonkers, isn't it? But it really works for me. Okay, this is a beautiful collaboration, a kind of long distance remote collaboration. Max, you call it very much a 21st century post-pandemic coming together. And this coming together is by the Institut National des Arts de Mali with musicians from Jackson State University School of Music. So this is a celebratory tribute to conductor and composer Abdrahamani Keita. He's the INA's longest serving student ensemble director, and he composed all the tracks in his more than two decades in the role.
1: And there's a little message here from Dr. Lisa Beckley Roberts, who chairs the music department at Jackson State and is the album's executive producer. And she hears the connection plainly in the core and the rhythms of the djembe. She hears the blues, the field hollers, the spirituals, sibling traditions that grew apart in different soil. The Malian musicians heard it from their side too. Of the trumpet and the saxophone, the Jackson State players added to her song, singer and

0: That's Gausu Sobra Kuyate with Wara Blues. He says of his music, "I speak guitar." And guess what? It's a language that we can understand. The versatile maestro was born on the 30th of June 1984 in Bamako, Sebenikoro, into a family of griots from Sobra Sandaman in the Kati district. He's nicknamed Sobra after the place in the mountains west of Bamako that he still visits to find inspiration, speak with the elders, and reconnect with the source of his music.
1: Well, the forces are really still very strong with him. Django Blues is Gausu's brand new, bluesier even, album that was released last month, and it features his band. So, of course, there's Gausu himself on guitar, vocals, Shaker and Karinian, and Nto Thomas B. Sisoko, who's on keys, flute and vocals, David Dembele, bass and vocals, and Jean Diarra on calabash and vocals. And what an amazing sound they make.
0: And talking of amazing sounds, we've got another band that makes an amazing sound, and they are Djemba Groove. And we've got an interview with Yannick Nolting from the band.
1: Well, first of all, welcome to Mwalimu Express. And then please tell us all about Djemba Groove.
2: Hey guys. Yeah, big pleasure to be here. Yeah, Djemba Groove, for those who don't know us, we are based in Berlin. We are a band. We used to be seven. We are now stripped down to, let's say, five band members from different parts of the world. And we got a lead singer, which is Eric Owusu from Ghana. And our music is very much inspired also by Ghanaian high life music, let's say, from the rhythmic foundation, at least. And yeah, happy to be here. Answer your questions.
0: Yeah, well, we're very happy to be talking to you. I mean, the music is just so good. Let's find out why.
1: Okay, then. Indeed, let's find out why the music is so good. Now, you talked about high life, and then, of course, we hear all the sort of jazzy influences as well. What I'd like to know is what drives you? What are you searching for in high life to make your own unique sound?
2: Yeah, I mean, basically, when we talk about high life, there's a lot of elements that shape high life music in a traditional sense. So we are not like a high life band, so we don't really reproduce that sound. But we surely have those elements in our music, and mostly in the rhythmic foundation. Let's say the percussion and also the rhythmic expression in the music is very much shaped by highlife. And that's, of course, because Eric is our lead singer and like an essential member of the band and the percussionist. But then everything that comes around is shaped by, let's say, all the members and our perception of music, our influences. We bring them together and we just try to have a organic, authentic output that just reflects our vision of this music.
1: Okay, let's get specific now as well. Your latest EP, for me, it's kind of like the lover's rock of high life music. I don't know what you've done, but you've taken it to a different level. So let's talk about a couple of the tracks. Tell us about Be a Lover.

0: found that originally, the Cavemen are a big collaborator on this record. It's like, except for one tune, all of the tunes are a collaboration between us, Gemma Groove, and the Cavemen, which is mainly in the first place a collaboration between Kingsley, who's the bass player, and the older brother of the Cavemen, and myself. I'm also the bass player, and we are both kind of also producing. I'm producing Gemma Groove. He's producing the Cavemen, and we just met in Amsterdam at Supersonic Jazz Festival a few years ago, and we didn't know each other, and we just realized that we are huge fans of each other's music, and then connected on WhatsApp, and then we started sending up and down tunes and working on tunes remotely, and I invited them actually then to Berlin. To Funkhaus, which is the old East German radio station. And it's now like a cultural space with studios in it. And we did a recording session. And Beer Lover was actually just a rough idea, Kingsley's computer, that he just showed me after we recorded called Obi, that we might talk about later. It's on the EP as well. And he just showed me that. I worked on that tune. And I had this idea about this singer, or let's say singer vocalist from Lagos, also called Tim Lyer, that I heard once just on Spotify while I was in the car in Portugal. And I just loved his expression in his vocals. And basically decided to send him the tune, like the raw version. And he sang some vocals on it. And it really worked well.
1: Just going back to the High Life trace that you can hear in Waka and on the other tracks too. It seems to me that what you've done is very clever, but I think you've made the High Life more modal. So you've chosen a couple of chords, and they keep coming at you, and so it's much more of a groove than traditional High Life is, or even, you know, like Afrobeat, like Fella's Afrobeat, which has obviously got High Life roots. It's a completely different path through it, and it's much jazzier because it's modal jazz.
0: Definitely.
1: And that's a brilliant idea. So is that you and the Cavemen, or is that one of you?
0: Basically, it's mostly like up to shape the whole concept of the music is basically up to me in the end. I took a bit the lead on this kind of collaboration. And it was just a conscious decision also to keep it kind of simple. Because several, for example, the Be a Lover tune had different parts also recorded in it. I decided that it works nice in a simple way, as you say, modal. And that was just, we like simplicity. That's it. And it's just more actually about like what we want the song to express. And it just worked the way we did it, I feel, better than making it too complicated.
1: Yeah, you definitely have got the sweetness of High Life and the kind of a whole jazz vibe too. I mean, I think that's why you're getting such an amazing respect and a result from, you know, right across radio. People seem to be adopting you as their musical darlings at the moment, which is great. If I may ask another question, Rita, I just wanted, it's the way that you talk about connecting with people. It's kind of very, if I may say, post-COVID. So like during the pandemic, everyone suddenly discovered that everyone was online because they couldn't be anywhere else. But you seem to have taken that to another level. I mean, are all your encounters with people online in the first place?
0: We actually started Gemma Groove during COVID, and that was obviously not really online. We were all in Berlin, and obviously no one was able to travel. So it was a lucky coincidence that musicians that are usually very busy just were stuck in the same place. So that wasn't online, but those collaborations, like for example on this EP, most of the collaborators don't even live on the same continent. So they're in Nigeria, or Fatoumata is moving between places. Bamako and Italy. So it was just like a necessity kind of. And actually, we are lucky that in this age we can do those kind of collaborations also because people don't need like a huge recording studio setup anymore and fly in everyone because everyone has kind of a recording setup in their studios, in their homes. That's of course an advantage and simplifies these kind of collaborations, which otherwise would need a huge budget to fly people around and this kind of things. So I think it's, it was a maybe necessary way to make this happen, let's say.
2: I just wanted to say as well, besides Be Your Lover being an absolutely cracking track, it is such a sweet celebration of it with that video. It's just lovely. It's kind of timeless and yet very, very retro. So people, don't just have a listen, do have a look at the video as well. But let's talk about how you got together with the amazing Fatoumata Diawara.

0: Yeah, that was actually Eric who encountered her, because Eric, our percussionist and singer, is also every now and then playing with a singer who's pretty known. It's called Omalay. He's an Afrobeats singer from Nigeria. Yeah, he's quite huge, yeah. And so whenever Djemba is not playing, he's kind of playing a few shows with Omalay. And I think he went to a festival in Morocco, if I'm not mistaken, and ran into Fatoumata in Morocco. And they connected directly. I think the energies were matching. And I remember him calling me from there to my WhatsApp. Hey, I'm here with Fatoumata. We want to do a song with her. I said, okay, cool. And then he said, can you send me something? And I had already something recorded that I had been working on with Kingsley from The Caveman. And then we ended up just sending it to her. And she was... we know this kind of collaboration. People might take even months to send you something, and you might have to remind them, and it's a huge process till you have a final result. And it was actually the opposite. Within like 5 days, she sent like everything, and that was pretty surprising that she was so on it directly. And yeah, that's how it went. I personally, unfortunately, never met her since then, hoping to meet her, but yeah, Eric did.
1: Well, it's really beautiful the way she comes in with it. And I just want to know more about the song. What is Waka about?
0: Yeah, that's always a question I like to forward to Eric, because obviously he's singing this song in also his language that I know something about, but not enough to really convincingly tell you the content of what it's about. We might need a quote from him to really have the correct answer here.
1: Okay, that's fair enough. So do send us the quote, or he can even speak it on and shove it in.
0: Exactly. And also Fatoumata is singing in Bambara. It's a language actually that I tried to learn for a year, because I used to live in Mali, also in Bamako. But my Bambara skills are very low, so I couldn't really tell also what she's really singing about.
2: Well, I'm sure it'll be liberational. And I've just checked up about her Moroccan festivals, and like, she's huge in Morocco. She's always she's always at the Gnawa Music Festival at Essaouira, and I think she's been invited to one at Rabat. They just can't get enough of Fatoumata singing and playing there.
1: I think she may have been at the Timitar as well, Timitar Festival.
2: Oh, okay.
1: Yeah.
0: Yeah, she's huge there for sure. Like in many places.
1: And it's no wonder, but the rapport between them on that song is just lovely. Now, Yannick, what were you doing before Djemba Groove?
0: What was I doing? I used to live actually in Portugal for many years, where I also worked as a musician. I used to study music also when I was younger. And before Djemba Groove, I was rather working with other people, collaborating, playing for other bands, writing my music. But Djemba Groove was like the first, let's say, band where I really put out the music to the broader audience. I used to keep things rather in a small circle before that, let's say.
1: Okay, because I read somewhere that you were involved in like Angolan music.
0: Yeah, that was in Lisbon, because obviously Lisbon has a vibrant music scene, which is very much linked to, they call it the Palop states. Palop is the Portuguese-speaking former colonies, Angola, Mozambique, Guinea-Bissau.
1: Right.
0: But then also, obviously, a lot of Brazilian music. So I was a lot involved in this kind of music genres. Brazilian music, Angolan music, music from Mozambique, Guinea-Bissau, which is quite different from, let's say, high life or other African styles from Mali. But it was definitely a very, very interesting experience.
1: Did you come across, I'm sure you did come across some really exciting, you know, or eye-opening artists? Are there any that you think we should know about, or if we do know about them, that we should be playing more?
0: You mean from Portugal or in general?
1: Well, more the African artists, the Lusophone
0: overall
1: ones. Yeah.
0: The Lusophone artists?
1: Yeah.
0: Yeah, it's been actually a minute. I mean, there's so many interesting names. It depends a bit the genre. Like, for example, Angola has maybe the most popular style is semba,
1: mm-hmm.
0: which is different from samba. They always say samba is coming from semba.
1: Yes.
0: And there you have some very, of course, interesting artists. Maybe the most famous one that everyone knows is Bonga.
1: Oh, yes. Huge.
0: I'm sure everyone knows Bonga, yeah.

0: Did you work in Kuduru at all?
1: Kuduru? I mean, yeah, Kuduru is like a urban kind of style, no? It's a very, and there's a famous group actually, Buraca Son Sistema, they're from
0: Oh,
1: Lisbon.
0: yes.
1: And Buraca is actually a neighborhood that is called Buraca. It's pretty close to the stadium of Benfica, the football club. And I went there already. It's pretty interesting because it's there's a huge Cape Verdean community and also Angolan, of course. Yeah, it's very vibrant. I love that style too. I personally never played Kuduro. It's also rather electronically influenced and like a
0: Yes.
1: live band setup, but I love it.
0: Lovely. So let's get back to Djemba Groove. At the beginning of the interview, you mentioned a track, Obe.
1: Yes.
0: Tell us about that and how that come together.
1: Yeah, Obi is the track featuring the Caveman, which mainly Kingsley, the older brother of the Caveman, is singing on. That one we just started it actually. The foundation was just a very simple percussion groove that I recorded with Eric. When I say percussion, it's usually three elements that we start with. It's the congas, the shikare, and the woodblock or cowbell. And Eric really is like a, I have to say, like a very special percussionist because he has a very special groove in his percussion playing. And I sent just this groove to Kingsley, and he loved it so much that he sent an idea on it, which was not his vocals yet, but like some kind of bass kind of idea. And I did some stuff with guitars on it and put some keys. And then he wrote these lyrics. It was actually a pretty fast collaboration. He just wrote the lyrics. Eric is actually singing the backing vocals on this track.

0: And I then had just our former sax player, who's a good friend of mine, he's actually also from Portugal, come to my studio, and we worked on a horn line for it. Because that's the only, actually one of two tracks on this record that have horns in it.
1: Mm-hmm.
0: And yeah, and we afterwards then had also some overdubs with the other brother of the Cavemen, which is Benjamin, the drummer, who is very known for his high-pitched ad-lib singing.
1: Yes,
0: yeah. Yes, pretty really legendary. Cool. Yeah, yeah, we did that in Berlin. And yeah, so the second half of this song was actually recorded in this Funkhaus studio in Berlin. The drums and the overdubs from Ben and all that.
2: I'm just looking at where you're touring into October, November. And it's all over Europe. And that's great. But are you taking music to Angola or Cape Verde or...
0: We do.
2: Really? Yeah.
0: Yeah, actually, funny that you say it, because we're going to be playing in Angola for the first time ever this year in December.
2: Wow.
0: In Luanda, which is great. I mean, for us coming to, like, we are, of course, Europe is our, like, continent that we're based in, that we mostly play in. We had shows in the US, in Canada, North America. We did Brazil. And we always love to also go to new audiences, new cultural environments, and we, especially when it's on the African continent, we went to South Africa last year and to Swaziland,
1: mm-hmm.
0: Which was amazing. And yeah, just going back this year to Angola is really special to us, for me especially, because obviously I have a connection to that country through my time in Lisbon. But yeah, we just love those opportunities that are not everyday opportunities that you can come play in the African continent, unfortunately. And we really hope that in the future we will be touring more extensively also the African continent, because I think it holds so much potential and everything is so focused always on Europe and North America. So mm-hmm. Yeah, that would be really great.
1: We'll try and get to Sauti za Busara in Zanzibar.
0: It's, yeah, we know that one, yeah. Eric has played there with his former band, Pat Thomas and Kwashibu Area Band, I think.
1: Yes. Kwashibu Area Band.
0: Yeah.
1: It's a very fabulous festival. Great. And you're going to send us maybe a track that you think of that from before Djemba Groove.
0: Now that you say it, like, there was one that's really very important to me. It's from Orchestra Baobab. It's an older tune as well. If you want,
1: brilliant.
0: I can...
1: Yeah, go ahead, intro.
0: Yeah.
1: Tell us.
0: Yeah.
1: Yeah, and then we'll...
0: Okay, I'm trying to remember the song, the name of the song now. But I think it's called Muhammadu Bamba.

0: So collaboration is very important for us because it always means also like some new energies, new ideas, and extend the sonic reach a bit beyond just what you always in your comfort zone are delivering, maybe. And I like to challenge our sound always to, I mean, it's important for us to have a sound and maintain that, but always to develop this sound also and be open to new elements. I really enjoy that.
1: Absolutely. And will Ezekiel be there?
0: He will be there, actually. Yeah, he will be performing with us, that tune that we did together, and we might even do another one. And yeah, he will be there. Kwame will be there. Yeah, we'll be surely.
1: And we'll be there. Great.
0: You guys will be there. Another collaboration.
1: Yeah.
0: I'll be happy to see you guys. Hopefully meet you at the merch stand afterwards.
1: Yeah, we met Kwame as well and worked with him a long time ago.
2: Oh, a very long time ago.
0: Okay, cool. Yeah, he will be there, of course. Then, yeah,
2: he's been a talent since he was. He must have been an older teenager when we met him. We were on a tour with Ossie Bisa in Eastern Europe, you know, a century ago. Mm. It wasn't a century ago.
0: but some years back.
2: That's the one. Yes. That's the one. Yeah. But he was just dazzling, you know.
0: Yeah, yeah. So he's brilliant. Absolutely. And such a great energy.
1: Oh, yes. He's unbelievable, his energy.
0: He's a brilliant musician, yeah. Some people know him because he's playing with Craig David and Cat Stevens. And also he was the band leader of Pat Thomas and the Koshibu Area Band.
1: That's right, yeah.
0: And he's really like one of the most special musicians I've ever met. Mm-hmm. And he brought a lot of brilliance also to our music because the previous album, Jan Kasa, he was playing on a lot of tunes, actually.
3: It is good for our cause to examine our position in the great struggle

0: which is at the Village Underground. In fact, it's you're going to be playing now because this program goes out on the 11th of October.
1: Yes. Today.
0: Today, absolutely. Yes, we'll be watching you. But Yannick, thank you so much for joining us.
1: Regards
0: to the rest of the band. Be enjoying the show tonight. And, hope our paths cross again very, very soon.
1: Me too. Likewise.
2: Anyway, great talking to you.
1: Let's meet in London. Let's have a drink. We're happy.
0: That would be very cool.

always sultry, always herself. That was sometimes love by Somi. And yes, it's yet another collaboration featuring the stunning cavemen. I mean, these guys are everywhere, but it's no wonder. Sometimes Love, from her new album, What Does It Take to Bloom, is a meditation on fragmentation and wholeness. In so

0: He's telling creative practice is both a mirror and the force that puts us back together. So that revelation became the emotional backbone of What Does It Take to Bloom. This is her first collection of original songs in 6 years, and it was written and recorded between Dakar, Lagos, Paris, and New York City.
1: Before that, at the very end of that fine, fine interview with Yannick Nolting from Djemba Groove, you remember we were talking about Kwame Yeboah, and we just heard him playing in his home studio on his vintage Fender Rhodes, an ode to Ya Santiwa. And Kwame is just an amazing player. He manages to get the jazz out of anything, as well as many other rhythms too. Magnificent, eh, Rita?
0: He really is a revelation. He always astounds me. But I'll tell you what has been astounding me. I've only just heard of this outfit. They're called Zerzura. And it features the Egyptian vocalist Hend El Raoui and a French four-piece band called Mazalda. Anyway, they come together in this kind of heady, rhythm-driven meeting of Egyptian and North African folk and dance music traditions. And there's all kinds of electronica, and it's all about the pounding Algerian Alawi rhythm that helped shape the rye that we know now. This new single, Al Ghali, is a brew.

0: So that was the amazing Sampa the Great with a tune called Location from her new album New Zamrock. Now, filming her videos shuts down the streets of Lusaka every single time, and Samba Tembo, better known as Sampa the Great, is Zambia's rapping royal. And guess what, people? You can see her at the Blue Note in London on the 4th of November.
1: And I am so going to try to be there. So look out. Okay, then. Now, what you heard before that was another new name to me. Her name is Shaun Potok. This is where she brings together Afropop, alternative soul, and Kamali Ngoni. And it's like underpinning her new album, which kind of explores self-acceptance and the whole manifesto of this album, which is called Animal. Anyway, the track was called En Équilibre, and that's a collaboration because this album is collaborating with all sorts of people, including one of our favorite, Lukwa Kanza, brilliant songwriter. But on this track, she is with a free-spirited soul sister of hers. And of course, we're talking about the Brazilian French singer Flavia Coelho. And so both of them are of mixed ancestry and share similar outlooks on life. So this is them kind of just getting together and exploring and celebrating the risks and the rewards of living fully, even though, you know, they have to overcome the fear. So that was En Équilibre. Now, Max, we're about to play our wonderful audience a very nice track that you found. I hadn't heard it. It's from a compilation called Clapton Hymns, Volume 1. It's 10 years of Church of Sound. Now, those were brilliant sessions back in the day. But I want to know why Spill the Beans.
0: Why is it in the Departure Lounge? A very good question.
1: Yeah.
0: Well, this was Tony Allen's last performance before he sadly died on April the 30th, 2020. So I just thought this is a good place to listen to it, in the Departure Lounge.
1: I get you. Well, what really got me about the track as well is that Never, the song that we're going to listen to, was originally written by Tony and Hugh Masekela. And it's all about the loss that they felt in Lagos after Fela Kuti died. So as we all know, both of these amazing musicians were long-time friends and collaborators with Fela. So, yeah, I get it. It's all right. Anyway, this song, because it's a live rendition, was performed on the night of March 2020. And it really was Tony Allen's final encore, because he died a month later.
0: And this band features two of our very good friends and extraordinary musicians, Claude Depper on trumpet, and on vocals in Shekere, Dele Sosimi.
1: Oh, yes. And, you know, you mustn't leave out Phil Dawson and Steve Williamson, both stalwarts. Oh, and Kishon Carney as well. Yeah.
0: Oh, and Mutuale Chashi. Well, you know, sorry.
1: A bit of an all-star lineup, right?
0: You could say that. That's right. Anyway, Never

0: Dr. Tony Allen.
1: Well, there he goes, Tony Allen. Extraordinary talent. And his music will be with us all the way, at least through this century. Just listen and you'll find out. Now, the next Morning Moon Express is on the 8th of November. That's Sunday, 8th of November, here on Soho Radio from 10 o'clock till midnight. And by the way, thanks, Soho Radio producers, for getting this out on the air.
2: Indeed. Thank you very much. And thanks to our lovely guest, Yannick Nolting, for joining us. But we are going to leave you, dear listeners, with Bamako Express. This is from their forthcoming album, L'Ombre du Croco, Shadow of the Crocodile. That's going to be released at the end of October. And it's like Western folk and West African rhythms intertwining with guitars, violin, djembe, and balafon. And the featured artists of this band, get me, Joel Masadiara on balafon and voice, Anouk Sanzouk, he's on violin, Ousmane Dembele on the ngoni and calabas, and Florian de Schepper on electric guitar. The album, like I said, is L'Ombre du Croco, and the track is called Anouzo. Until the 8th of November, have a safe and very brilliant time.
1: Good night.
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1: This is DJ Termix, broadcasting to you from the cosmic side of Soho Radio London. Strap in, 2 hours, one trajectory, the furthest reaches of today's Indiotronica, lush ARPs, shimmering synths, signals from the outer drift, coordinates locked.